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33: How often do you stop to wonder whether you should share something that's revealing, maybe even embarrassing, with a partner, a friend, or even your boss? In her new book called Revealing, The Underrated Power of Oversharing, behavioral scientist Leslie John says doing just that can help you deepen relationships that are vital to your life. We need people to trust us in order to get things like love, friendship, and career success. That's what she told us. When you make yourself vulnerable by revealing something sensitive, it does make other people trust you. In turn, when you ask someone to reveal something about themselves, showing that interest will generally lead someone to like you more. Why? Because people like to be asked about themselves, she says. It also signals that they are discriminating and choosy. but in a good way. I'm Dr. Sanjay Gupta, helping you live a better life.
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10: Colleague of mine was telling me the other day about how their Instagram feed is filled with videos, most of them kind of funny, about how grandparents and friends tend to bulldoze new parents out of the way to get to see their baby. As a dad of three daughters, I know how life really does become all about them the moment those kids are born. But I also know parents are still people, too, who need their own attention beyond being mom or dad. And moms, in particular in those early years, can feel especially invisible in the eyes of other people. So what can you do to stop contributing to what is known as maternal invisibility? Women we spoke to said these two things were the most helpful. When people stopped to ask how they could best support them, number one, or when they took the initiative to handle certain tasks that obviously needed to be done. I'm Dr. Sanjay Gupta, helping you live a better life.
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0: 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Did you know that a new distracted driving law prohibits other use of a cell phone while driving?
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5: A colleague of mine was telling me the other day about how their Instagram feed is filled with videos, most of them kind of funny, about how grandparents and friends tend to bulldoze new parents out of the way to get to see their baby. As a dad of three daughters, I know how life really does become all about them the moment those kids are born. But I also know parents are still people, too, who need their own attention beyond being mom or dad. And moms, in particular in those early years, can feel especially invisible in the eyes of other people. So what can you do to stop contributing to what is known as maternal invisibility? Women we spoke to said these two things were the most helpful. When people stopped to ask how they could best support them, number one, or when they took the initiative to handle certain tasks that obviously needed to be done. I'm Dr. Sanjay Gupta, helping you live a better life.
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5: A colleague of mine was telling me the other day about how their Instagram feed is filled with videos, most of them kind of funny, about how grandparents and friends tend to bulldoze new parents out of the way to get to see their baby. As a dad of three daughters, I know how life really does become all about them the moment those kids are born. But I also know parents are still people too, who need their own attention beyond being mom or dad. And moms, in particular in those early years, can feel especially invisible in the eyes of other people. So what can you do to stop contributing to what is known as maternal invisibility? Women we spoke to said these two things were the most helpful. When people stopped to ask how they could best support them, number one, or when they took the initiative to handle certain tasks that obviously needed to be done. I'm Dr. Sanjay Gupta, helping you live a better life.
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12: Colleague of mine was telling me the other day about how their Instagram feed is filled with videos, most of them kind of funny, about how grandparents and friends tend to bulldoze new parents out of the way to get to see their baby. As a dad of three daughters, I know how life really does become all about them the moment those kids are born. But I also know parents are still people too who need their own attention beyond being mom or dad. And moms, in particular in those early years, can feel especially invisible in the eyes of other people. So what can you do to stop contributing to what is known as maternal invisibility? Women we spoke to said these two things were the most helpful. When people stopped to ask how they could best support them, number one, or when they took the initiative to handle certain tasks that obviously needed to be done. I'm Dr. Sanjay Gupta, helping you live a better life.
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1: And The Athletic, he joins us on the other side. 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It's next on Westwood One Sports Night.
2: The Knicks are one win away from their first NBA title in over 50 years. New York can taste it. Up 3-1 in the series. Can they finish the job? Game 5 is in San Antonio. Saturday night, Westwood One Sports.
3: The U.S. Treasury quietly released its official financial report for 2025. It appears by its own numbers, the U.S. government seems insolvent. 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Add it all up, and it looks like the U.S. owes more than $130 trillion it doesn't have. 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
8: Colleague of mine was telling me the other day about how their Instagram feed is filled with videos, most of them kind of funny, about how grandparents and friends tend to bulldoze new parents out of the way to get to see their baby. Now, as a dad of three daughters, I know how life really does become all about them the moment those kids are born. But I also know parents are still people, too, who need their own attention beyond being mom or dad. And moms, in particular in those early years, can feel especially invisible in the eyes of other people. So what can you do to stop contributing to what is known as maternal invisibility? Women we spoke to said these two things were the most helpful. When people stopped to ask how they could best support them, number one, or when they took the initiative to handle certain tasks that obviously needed to be done. I'm Dr. Sanjay Gupta, helping you live a better life.
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16: 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I just hope he's a little more welcoming if he is asked about it. 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
18: I hope he sticks to his guns because I couldn't agree with him more. 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The scheme is his scheme. Joe Mazzulla has the right attitude with this award. The modern job of an NBA coach has nothing really to do with actually coaching.
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0: I was in the middle of the Atlantic Ocean when it happened. There was a sudden jolt and our submarine crashed on the seafloor. 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
20: People have started using AI for all sorts of things, but I cannot think of an area where the stakes are higher than your health. First of all, I'll tell you this. I know doctors who have cracked some seemingly impossible cases with the help of AI, so it can be a powerful tool. But AI can also hallucinate, provide bad advice, and be just as confident when it does that. If you do decide to plug any personal medical information into one of these chatbots, you should know that while the companies that created them have robust privacy protections in place, they are not bound by HIPAA, like your healthcare provider is. Whatever the advice presented to you, take it with a degree of healthy skepticism. Always get a second opinion. And remember, if you ever experience concerning symptoms, skip the AI consult and head straight to the ER. I'm Dr. Sanjay Gupta, helping you live a better life.
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10: A Better Life with Dr. Sanjay Gupta.
11: Breast cancer is the most common cancer among women in the world. And according to a new study out of the University of Washington School of Medicine, an estimated 3.5 million cases a year are expected by 2050. Now, the good news is we've gotten so much better at screening, earlier detection, and cutting-edge treatments in many countries, including here in the United States. But even here in America, Black women have a death rate from breast cancer that is 40% higher than white women, a disparity that exists despite our world-class treatment infrastructure. So what can you do to lower your risk? Eat less red meat? Try your best to manage your blood sugar and your weight? Exercise is really important. Cut back on drinking, quit smoking. And remember this, you should start getting mammograms. At what age? 40. That's when you should start. I'm Dr. Sanjay Gupta, helping you live a better life.
2: I just hope he's a little more welcoming if he is asked about it, but he is Johnson Joe.
12: I hope he sticks to his guns because I couldn't agree with him more. Brad Stevens put this team together. The scheme is his scheme. Joe Mazzulla has the right attitude with this award. The modern job of an NBA coach has nothing really to do with actually coaching.
2: All right, we'll choose to disagree to some extent there.
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7: We've talked a lot about measles over the past year, but mumps has largely flown under the radar, even though it's been making a bit of a comeback as well. That's because fewer people are getting the MMR vaccine, which stands for measles, mumps, and rubella. The vaccine's been around for decades. It is effective. It is safe. What makes mumps outbreaks difficult to contain is that symptoms usually don't appear for 2 to 3 weeks after someone's been exposed. And that can make it hard to pin down where that exposure took place. And someone who is infected can transmit the virus to someone else before they are symptomatic. If you get sick, which could manifest like a run-of-the-mill respiratory virus or the telltale swelling of your cheeks and jaw, all you can really do at that point is to treat the symptoms and also isolate yourself so you don't infect anyone else. I'm Dr. Sanjay Gupta, helping you live a better life.
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0: 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Nobody was in.
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6: People have started using AI for all sorts of things, but I cannot think of an area where the stakes are higher than your health. First of all, I'll tell you this. I know doctors who have cracked some seemingly impossible cases with the help of AI, so it can be a powerful tool. But AI can also hallucinate, provide bad advice, and be just as confident when it does that. If you do decide to plug any personal medical information into one of these chatbots, you should know that while the companies that created them have robust privacy protections in place, they are not bound by HIPAA, like your healthcare provider is. Whatever the advice presented to you, take it with a degree of healthy skepticism. Always get a second opinion. And remember, if you ever experience concerning symptoms, skip the AI consult and head straight to the ER. I'm Dr. Sanjay Gupta, helping you live a better life.
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5: Colleague of mine was telling me the other day about how their Instagram feed is filled with videos, most of them kind of funny, about how grandparents and friends tend to bulldoze new parents out of the way to get to see their baby. As a dad of three daughters, I know how life really does become all about them the moment those kids are born. But I also know parents are still people too who need their own attention beyond being mom or dad. And moms, in particular in those early years, can feel especially invisible in the eyes of other people. So what can you do to stop contributing to what is known as maternal invisibility? Women we spoke to said these two things were the most helpful. When people stopped to ask how they could best support them, number one, or when they took the initiative to handle certain tasks that obviously needed to be done. I'm Dr. Sanjay Gupta, helping you live a better life.
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0: One in three adults has prediabetes. One in three. That means it could be you, your football buddy. Your football buddy.
1: A better life with Dr. Sanjay Gupta.
2: People have started using AI for all sorts of things, but I cannot think of an area where the stakes are higher than your health. First of all, I'll tell you this. I know doctors who have cracked some seemingly impossible cases with the help of AI, so it can be a powerful tool. But AI can also hallucinate, provide bad advice, and be just as confident when it does that. If you do decide to plug any personal medical information into one of these chatbots, you should know that while the companies that created them have robust privacy protections in place, they are not bound by HIPAA, like your healthcare provider is. Whatever the advice presented to you, take it with a degree of healthy skepticism. Always get a second opinion. And remember, if you ever experience concerning symptoms, skip the AI consult and head straight to the ER. I'm Dr. Sanjay Gupta, helping you live a better life.
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13: If you are struggling with substance abuse, alcohol, pills, whatever it may be, first of all, it's nothing to be ashamed of. 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Also, in case this helps, I want to tell you about a new study out of Harvard School of Public Health, which found that spiritual belief, the idea of a steady religious practice, had a protective effect from addiction. Experts we talked to told us there were probably a few reasons why this might be the case. Number one, excessive drug and alcohol use would not be the norm in a religious community, and people want to fit in. Two, a belief in a higher power provides people with hope and solace, great foils for addiction. And three, and I think there's some merit to this, regular attendance in a faith community also provides connection. Just like in AA, camaraderie and social support is often what you need. I'm Dr. Sanjay Gupta, helping you live a better life.
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0: overtime. Stahl beats McNabb out of the corner. The shot pass from Ehlers. Heads up play from Ehlers. It goes off the pad of Carter Hart. 6 goals in this Stanley Cup final for the captain, Jordan Stahl. This place erupts as the captain has done it again. And we're back.
1: He's done it again. It's 1-1. You can hear the crowd, the response from Carolina. With the game knotted up at a goal apiece. And then this name, you're going to hear from him later in the show. I thought his post-game, wasn't a press conference. It was on the ice post-game on ESPN and live in venue, was just top-notch. Andrei Svechnikov. 8:03. We're roughly 12 minutes into the second period. Still tied at a goal apiece. And he finds the back of the net on ABC to take a 2-1 lead for Carolina on the power play, and the whole place goes nuts.
2: Despair. Systems pressure. Svechnikov scores! Andrei Svechnikov!

0: Sebastian Aho, the goal. Beautiful passing by the Canes. And they lead 3-1.
1: A complete reversal from most of this series. It's the Canes who dominate the second period. What a forecheck from Martinuk. And as his pass misses Svechnikov, Sean Walker, who's been tremendous in this series. That puck is a one-timer onto the stick of Aho. Look at him take it off his feet. Touched it beautifully. And then straight up over Carter Hart.
2: The speed with which Carolina operated last night looked as fresh as I've seen them in the Stanley Cup final. And it's odd, too, because the way this series has ebbed and flowed. Remember, they were down 4-0 a couple games ago and rallied back, not to win, but to tie. And kind of these happy, big moment, demoralizing, sad moment. Happy, big moment, demoralizing, sad moment. And a 3-2 lead. It wasn't even the Aho goal that did it. The Canes now lead 4-1, middle of the third period, and this is, they score again on the power play. This goal is the sound, the Lenovo Center, the crowd. This is a crowd realizing we are about to go up 3-2 in the Stanley Cup final.
0: Drop back and takes off with the puck. Aho. It comes back. Ehlers, beautiful pass, and they score!

0: The first goal of the game, Nick Ehlers shot the puck out of the rink, and Vegas scored. Since then, Ehlers has three assists. Look at this beauty. The vision, the presence to know where Svechnikov is, and Svechnikov presents his stick for the easy pass, and he dunks this behind Carter Hart. This Carolina power play has six goals in the last four games. Mitch Marner can only shake his...
1: Again, Svechnikov with a power play. It's 4-1, and here it is. I'm not making it up. It's real. I'm not making it up. It's the final call. Carolina, this one coming from Sportsnet, where it got loud. I love the way they use the crowd volume, even more than ESPN at ABC on Sportsnet. It got loud when Carolina took a 3-2 lead in the Lenovo Center. Just listen to the crowd.
2: Up ahead for Marner, knocked off his stick. Jack Eichel's got it. Just 30 seconds left now. In it goes. Stone battles for it. Cut loose. Chatfield after it. Along the boards. They can't clear and now do. Steered away by Travis.

It is Friday. The end of your work week. The weekend is tomorrow. Good morning. You woke up today, otherwise you couldn't be listening to this. Welcome to the Drake Toll Show. Drake Toll with you from the Savannah Bananas organization and Locked On Big 12 and Westwood One Sports, the Westwood One Sports app. World Cup rolls on today. Canada plays their arch nemesis and rival Bosnia and Herzegovina. Oh. Name the capital of Bosnia and Herzegovina.

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23: We all know how important it is to stay active as we age, especially as we get older. But I've come to realize that for as good as people are about getting their cardio in, a lot of older folks really don't seem to be doing the recommended amount of strength training or even understand why it's so important. It helps you stay functional and therefore independent for as long as possible. Certified strength and conditioning specialist Dana Santos says a great place to start is not with dumbbells or barbells.

0: dancing by the Canes, and they lead 3-1.
1: A complete reversal from most of this series. It's the Canes who dominate the second period. What a forecheck from Martinuk. And as his pass misses Svechnikov, Sean Walker, who's been tremendous in this series, that puck is a one-timer onto the stick of Aho. Look at him take it off his feet, touched it beautifully, and then straight up over Carter Hart.
2: Straight up over Carter Hart. Take that. That dude's just a pummeling, a beating in the Stanley Cup final. Now, who else would it be? It's 3-1 Carolina leads, and this is the spot where in this series, Vegas, the opposing team, whoever's down, does something miraculous. Stuns the world. We go to overtime. We have a photo finish. But Svechnikov said, nah, man. I'm good. Ehlers to Svechnikov, and Carolina goes up 4-1. This is the dagger.
0: Drop back and takes off with the puck. Aho. It comes back. Ehlers, beautiful pass, and they score.

0: The first goal of the game, Nick Ehlers shot the puck out of the rink, and Vegas scored. Since then, Ehlers has three assists. Look at this beauty. The vision, the presence to know where Svechnikov is, and Svechnikov presents his stick for the easy pass, and he dunks this behind Carter Hart. This Carolina power play has six goals in the last four games. Mitch Marner can only shake his...
1: And there it is. 4-1 was not the final score. Vegas would net a goal late, but it was too little, too late. 4-2, the final. And I want to take, I want to remove you from Sean McDonough and ESPN, because again, it's kind of an example of ABC and ESPN doing a very poor, a bad job. They do a bad job of making you feel like you're in the arena. Even as loud as that was, it's just not. It's not what the true atmosphere is. It's not what it feels like. And Sportsnet, oh, Canada, did, they always do a great job of making you feel like you are there, like you are on the ice, like you're in the Lenovo Center in Raleigh, North Carolina. And here is the final call. It is now a 3-2 lead for the Hurricanes, as heard on Sportsnet.
2: Up ahead for Marner, knocked off his stick. Jack Eichel's got it. Just 30 seconds left now. In it goes. Stone battles for it. Cut loose. Chatfield after it. Along the boards. They can't clear and now do. Steered away by Travis. Time right. And the Lenovo Center fans will tell you.

0: one win away from the Stanley Cup. Brandon Butsy and the Carolina Hurricanes take game five.
1: That's why we love hockey, dog. That is why we love hockey. The last thing that I'll give you from this, from the Carolina Hurricanes standpoint, is Svechnikov post-game. He's on the ice talking to ESPN and on his team stepping up, on Bussy stepping up, on the moment, on the atmosphere, on all of it. Here is Svechnikov after the win.
2: We was raised up, to be honest, just hard work, you know, and God will see everything.
3: Two goals for you tonight. How much pressure were you putting on yourself as the top guy of this team to produce?
2: Yeah, I mean, quite decent pressure, to be honest, this playoff. But, you know, just a new day was today, and, you know, thank God we won. And like I said, we got one more in us.
3: So you build up a pretty big lead here, but at the end, they have a power play. What's going through your mind as you're watching your teammates and Brandon Bussy back there?
2: Yeah, we're just, to be honest, praying, you know, we need a good defense here and block some shots. And, I mean, key, what a block. Great game, you know, and Bussy was a hell of a game tonight.
3: Describe what it's like watching Bussy come in and play like this.
2: Yeah, I mean, the crowd loves Bussy, right, guys? Love you too, guys. You guys the best.
3: All right.
1: He said, to be honest, just praying. I love it. It's great. 3-2 lead. But don't count out the Las Vegas Golden Knights. According to their head coach, John Tortorella, he made a promise at the podium. Here is Tortorella postgame.
4: John, in a spot like this, what do you want your team to draw on as you look ahead and move forward?
5: We're just going to get ready for our next game. We'll be back here. We're just going to do it in a different order. We got to find a way. I'm going to leave my clothes here. That's for sure. He'll be in the hotel.
1: He's going to leave his clothes in Raleigh. We're going to go back to Vegas. We're going to win a game. We're going to come back to Raleigh for a game seven. My clothes will be sitting here in the hotel. He promises a game seven. When we come back, let's give you the top three moments of the week on the Drake Tolles Show. And oh my goodness, the College World Series starts today. The World Cup, the United States playing Paraguay this afternoon. Make it this evening. It is Canada who will play Bosnia and Herzegovina this afternoon. And what else do you want, man? It's another beautiful day in sports. Westwood One Sports, the Westwood One Sports app. This is the Drake Tolles Show.
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6: Colleague of mine was telling me the other day about how their Instagram feed is filled with videos, most of them kind of funny, about how grandparents and friends tend to bulldoze new parents out of the way to get to see their baby. Now, as a dad of three daughters, I know how life really does become all about them the moment those kids are born. But I also know parents are still people, too, who need their own attention beyond being mom or dad. And moms, in particular in those early years, can feel especially invisible in the eyes of other people. So what can you do to stop contributing to what is known as maternal invisibility? Women we spoke to said these two things were the most helpful. When people stopped to ask how they could best support them, number one, or when they took the initiative to handle certain tasks that obviously needed to be done. I'm Dr. Sanjay Gupta, helping you live a better life.
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10: 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I don't understand how they can have a hotel room here in Lakewood, New Jersey with no coffee machine, no tea machine, but it's the day that we have. It's what we're up against. And the weather is a mindset. You know, nasty weather, nasty cougars. We have been set with this adversity to overcome. And when you and I talk again on Monday, we will know things that we do not know today. We may know the Stanley Cup Finals winner. We may know the NBA Finals winner. We will know who wins today between the United States and Paraguay. We will know how the bracket is shaking out in the College World Series. Troy and West Virginia playing at 2 p.m. today. The Mountaineers as the home team. Ole Miss takes on North Carolina. Oklahoma will play Alabama tomorrow. Texas and Georgia in the marquee matchup of the weekend at 8 p.m. Eastern time on Saturday. You're in for a treat. Tonight, if you want the extended version of the Drake Toll Show, little banana ball. The Loco Beach Coconuts and the Party Animals. They were tied 3-3. Bottom of the ninth last night when this happened.
11: Carson's at a 1-1 count. There's one away. Dual threat, Brett! Ripped in the right! It's back!

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13: Have you ever noticed that you mostly breathe through one nostril at a time? Even when you're not sick, even when your allergies aren't bothering you. The body actually switches the dominant nostril as frequently as every 2 hours while we're awake. That's according to Adam Taylor, an anatomy professor at Lancaster University in the UK. This alternating cycle is automatic. It's regulated subconsciously by the hypothalamus in the brain, he said. Your body does this to give each nostril a chance to rest and repair so they don't get too dried out, which could make it easier for pathogens and inflammation to cause damage. Now, Taylor also said studies suggest the left nostril may be more dominant, and when the right nostril is dominant, the body is in a more alert or even stressed state. Who knew? Pretty fascinating stuff. I'm Dr. Sanjay Gupta, helping you live a better life.
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20: Bill Haberman, Brandon Bussey, 22 more saves as the Canes move within a win of the Stanley Cup. A 4-2 pivotal Game 5 win over the Golden Knights at Carolina.
21: It's been a lot of fun. You know, I think that's just about it. You know, you work hard, you enjoy the moment, and you
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20: Red Sox president Sam Kennedy calling the team's play embarrassing and unacceptable. Last play, Sox going to have the Rangers in this weekend. The Yankees will be at Toronto. Aroldis Chapman says he won't accept a trade to the Yankees until there's a personal apology from general manager Brian Cashman. Newly acquired Patriot A.J. Brown talking up quarterback Drake May's minicamp in Foxborough winds down.
7: The talent speaks for itself. You know, he can make any throw. 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
20: Team Ghana's arrived in Rhode Island. They'll be staying up at Bryant, preparing for the World Cup. Their first match on the way tomorrow night at Gillette Stadium. I'm Bill
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26: All right, welcome back into the show. Let's talk a little United States soccer. Let's talk a little bit of World Cup with Allie Trost Martin. She works for more places than Steve Harvey does at this point. She's at TNT, CBS, Amazon. Allie, who do you not work for?
27: Well, I guess you today we can add to the list. How about that?
26: Yeah, absolutely. Happy to have you here. So let's just start with this. How important is it to the United States that the World Cup is here in America? I feel like this is something that they've had circled for the last, it feels like 12 years. We've been kind of talking about this World Cup and the importance it is for the United States. Just how important is it that it's here?
27: It is so important that it's here. I mean, everyone talks about the 1994 World Cup, which was the last time that the United States hosted, as kind of this like pivotal moment in the sport here in the United States. And after that World Cup, it ushered in a new generation of fans. It ushered in more investment. I mean, Major League Soccer didn't even exist the last time that the World Cup took place here on U.S. soil. So I think we'll see whatever the 2026 equivalent of that is, you know, after this World Cup. But we've already seen so many fans flocking in from all over the world and getting to experience U.S. culture in different cities. And I don't know if you've seen this on Twitter. There's this fan named Freddie who's just like been taking over the southeast region of the U.S. and like documenting his trips through Georgia and Louisiana and trying diners and U.S., you know, types of food. And it's just so cool to see people experience the U.S. through that European lens in the sport of soccer. There's kind of this point of tension between how like the soccer football purists see it versus how maybe the United States and American soccer fans do it. So I hope that if anything, bringing all of these different ways to celebrate the beautiful game here to the U.S., which is already such a melting pot, I hope it just creates maybe more of an understanding between fan bases, because some of the scenes we've seen already between fans celebrating at watch parties, at the games, has been amazing. And I think that we're going to see more and more of that. I mean, in Lawrence, Kansas, you've got all of these locals celebrating the Algerian national team who chose to have their base camp there. So just a chance for more celebration and a chance to help grow the game for 2026, 2027, and beyond for decades to come.
26: We were talking about this right before you popped on. I can't imagine being 31 years old and I'm from Germany and I go to Waffle House for the first time. Like, I would leave thinking, like, I would go back to my home country and tell them, you know what, Americans, they are not that bad. They have this place 24/7. They just sell you some of the best waffles that you've ever had.
27: I mean, look, I've done some European travel, but I'd have to think that, like, the drunk food culture here is really good. And if we know if there's one thing to be true about soccer fans all over the world, they like to drink, they like to party. I mean, one of the planes from Scotland actually ran out of beer for the fans on board. So that just gives you a little glimpse into how excited some of these fans are. And yeah, I think it's going to be really fun to see more and more of those stories popping up.
26: So let's talk about the United States. What do you make about their draw? What do you make about the group that they're in?
27: It's a very favorable group. I don't want to say easy because no group is ever easy, but you have Turkey, Australia, and Paraguay. Again, anything can happen in a World Cup, but the United States on paper should have enough to get through. What also helps the United States is the fact that because this is an expanded World Cup format, getting out of the group is easier than it's ever been. The top two teams will automatically qualify for the next round, and then after that, it's the best 8 third place finishing teams to make it through to the round of 32. So if the United States can't achieve that through at least a third place finish, then we have much, much bigger problems. But just looking at the match tonight against Paraguay, this is a team that is going to really sit in and make it difficult for the United States defensively. They like to kind of sit back and absorb that pressure and then try and find opportunities on the counterattack, getting in behind into that space to score goals that way. But this is not a high-scoring team. So I think the United States will have to really navigate some of that challenge early on. But if they can do that, be clinical with maybe a few of the chances that they get, capitalize on set pieces, I think this is a game that the United States can start off on the right foot and get a win. And I think a win in the first game is really important because it just takes the pressure off on those next couple of games. Ending with Turkey is going to be a tough match, and the U.S. don't want to be in a do-or-die situation. But again, they're going to have the home field advantage to their advantage. I mean, we've already seen the scenes from the game against Senegal in the send-off and against Germany in Chicago. Incredible atmospheres. So the U.S. will have that on their side. They're not going to have to maybe adapt in the same way that other nations are going to with the travel and with the conditions playing in the United States. The heat is definitely a concern. So I think all in all, the United States should feel really good about their group. But again, anything can happen. And just looking at some of like the recent trends, I mean, the U.S., they're unbeaten in their last three group stage openers. And only one time in the history of the World Cup, which came in 2022, has a host nation lost their opening game. And that was Qatar, of course, in the 2022 World Cup. So everything is pointing to the United States getting out of the group. But again, it's a World Cup. And with more and more nations in the mix now, I think we are primed to see even more upsets than years past.
26: Right now, we're talking to Allie Trost-Martin. Be sure to follow her on social media. She does great work for TNT, CBS, Amazon. She is here for all things soccer. The spread on this seems like it's very, very even between these two teams. It feels like it's a little bit of a coin flip game. Where do you think the United States has the advantage coming up later today? Where do you think that Paraguay potentially has the advantage later tonight?
27: Yeah, it's a really, really close line for both of these teams. And I think that is because of the fact that it's not, oddsmakers aren't thinking this is going to be a high scoring game. I really like the under 2.5 goals in this one because I don't think it's going to be high scoring by any stretch. Again, Paraguay defensively are going to make this a really difficult game for the United States. And so therefore, I think it's going to maybe be decided by one, maybe two goals. If I had to put my score prediction out there right now, I'd say 1-0 to the United States. But I think the advantage for the United States is the fact that from an attacking standpoint, they do have the better talent on paper. Now, it's just going to be a matter of how quickly can these guys gel, because Mauricio Pochettino, the head coach for the United States, has really had to experiment with a lot of different players due to injury and trying to figure out his best lineup. One of the biggest critiques over the last, you know, few months in the build-up to this World Cup has just been, what is the United States' strongest starting 11? And so when these guys aren't getting a chance to play together all that often, those relationships, particularly as you're trying to build up towards goal, maybe just aren't going to be as fully developed on night one, game one, as they will be further along in the tournament. So I think that's a big concern. Christian Pulisic is also, you know, one of those star players for the United States who's coming off of probably one of the worst club seasons that he's had. He's been really, really dry on the goal front. He did just finally break that streak in that match against Senegal, I believe. But the U.S., I think, are, if they can manage the emotions of this first game, if they can take their opportunities well, capitalize on set pieces, and find success in getting into those spaces to really try to pull this Paraguay defense apart, then I do think that they're going to be able to find that one, maybe even two goals. Now, Paraguay, on the other hand, this is not a team that is scoring goals in a high volume, but if they're able to stay patient and really find those moments where the U.S. maybe have too many numbers forward and then they have space in behind to capitalize, they could find success, because the biggest weakness right now for the United States is certainly their defense and the goalkeeper position. Chris Richards, who is arguably the best center back for the United States, has been dealing with an ankle issue. And if he's not available to go in this first game, it just leaves the U.S. a bit more vulnerable there. And then this is the first time since 1990 that the U.S. do not have a clear number one starting goalkeeper. So right now, it's kind of a toss-up between Matt Friess and Matt Turner. And I think for the United States, that just is going to be a little bit of a nervy situation, not just in this first game, but really as the tournament goes on. So I do like the U.S. to win. I would take the U.S. and maybe by a score line of 1-0. And I think if you're going to pick a bet, under 2.5 goals is a safe one.
26: Who are a couple of the players for the United States? Who are a couple of the stars? Because in some ways, this is a lot like the Olympics. There's going to be a group of, you know, 3 to 5 soccer players that are just going to emerge as stars in this thing, and they're going to kind of carry the flag for the next couple of weeks. You mentioned Christian Pulisic. He's a name that I think a lot of casual soccer fans have heard. If the United States plays well, if they reach their ceiling, who are some of the guys who need to perform?
27: Yeah, that's a great question. I mean, Christian Pulisic is one, and I just got the number. The goalless streak that he was on was 19 goals. It's like not something that we've ever seen in Christian Pulisic's career. I mean, he scored some massive goals for AC Milan, for Chelsea. I mean, he is the guy, and I think the U.S. will go as far as he goes. So he's definitely a big name to watch. Beyond Christian Pulisic, another big one is Weston McKennie. He's been another kind of, you know, member of that core U.S. group, that golden generation that's been touted for years and years now, who's also, you know, in kind of that prime of his career. He plays at Juventus. He scored some absolute bangers for Juve in the Champions League in his time there. So, I mean, this is a guy who's used to scoring big goals in big games. He's going to be relied on as kind of that midfield engine. He can create. He can also be a more traditional box-to-box physical presence. So he's going to be another one to watch. Tim Weah as well. And a name that I like that maybe isn't one that a lot of fans are familiar with is Sebastian Berhalter. And Berhalter is a familiar name because, yes, he's related to Greg Berhalter, who was the former head coach of the U.S. men's national team. He made this roster after just putting in the work. He plays for the Vancouver Whitecaps in Major League Soccer and is kind of one of those players that I think, you know, he won't likely start, but coming off the bench, I think, has a big opportunity to really make an impact, and is just so locked in. I love his mentality. I love his work ethic in the midfield, and I think he could kind of be primed to have a really special tournament depending on how much time he gets for the United States. So that's another name to watch, in addition to Tyler Adams in the midfield, who has kind of just been that leader for the group. He was the captain at the last World Cup for the United States. He plays for Bournemouth in the Premier League. And, I mean, talk about an absolute dog in the midfield. Like, he's such a fighter. He really leads by example for this team and is, yeah, also technically really, really gifted as well. So there's 13 players on this World Cup squad that were also on the 2022-26 man squad. And these guys now, I think, that core group bring that invaluable experience from having made it all the way to the round of 16 before getting eliminated by the Netherlands last time out. And the fact that you have half the squad that has that experience coming into this World Cup, in addition to guys who maybe were snubs last time around, I think this is a group that has the fight, the most experience that they've ever had, not just at the international level, but at the club level as well. So many of these players playing for some of the biggest clubs in Europe, and for the ones playing in Major League Soccer, playing in the league at a time that it is the most competitive that it's ever been.
26: You mentioned the draw, and you didn't use the term easy, but, you know, this is certainly a favorable draw. No one considers this to be the group of death. What do you think is the ceiling for the United States? What's the best case scenario? How far do you think this squad can take it?
27: Yeah, I mean, I think the expectation is that they top the group. At the very least, finishing top two. I do think it would be a little nervy, depending on how things go, if they were to drop to third in the group. I would say, and now an important note, because of the expanded format in this World Cup, moving to 48 nations from 32 nations is the fact that there's now an extra knockout round game. So the U.S. will have to, instead of going straight to the round of 16, go to the round of 32 next if they're able to get out of the group. And so because of that, I do think that getting to the round of 16 would be a success if they can get to, you know, get through a round of 32 knockout game. But I say that still a lot of people would consider that not to be a success. So I'd say like quarterfinals would be like a really strong, successful World Cup, and anything beyond that would be just like an absolute magical moment, and one where, you know, you'd be hard pressed to find anybody to say that it was a failure for the United States. I think as far as, you know, this team to me will go as far as their defense and their goalkeeper position will allow them. That is by far the biggest question mark with this group that has given up 11 goals in four matches in 2026. Now, I think that there are things that have been sorted as a result since then. The U.S. against Germany conceded early and then, you know, really locked things down and were able to find their way back in that game. That's a great experience coming in to a World Cup cycle where you're going to have, you know, a short-term memory when things go wrong. But I still think the defense will be the decider. If they can play at a very high level, limit the mistakes, and if one of the goalkeepers can really solidify themselves as the number one and embrace that role, then I think that will take the U.S. as far as they're willing to go, or as far as they're able to go. And as for the attack, I think, you know, they've got all the talent in the world. Can you put the ball in the back of the net? So I think they go as far as the defense allows them in this tournament.
26: Allie, I'll get you out of here with this last thing. Who is your pick to win the World Cup? And also, give us a sleeper. You know, you were on You Better You Bet. There's definitely a team at that plus 400, plus 500 odds to make it out of their group that people are looking for. Who's your favorite to win this? Give us a couple of sleepers on who can make it to the knockout round.
27: Okay, so my favorite to win, the odds maker's favorite to win is Spain. And I think that's a great pick. This is Spain is one of those teams that has they have like three full teams of talented enough players to, you know, make it all the way through to the semifinals or final. So I think Spain is a good pick. It's not a surprise that they are the favorite. I like France as my favorite to win it. They made it all the way, of course, to the final before losing to Argentina last time out. Before that, they won the World Cup. They have some of the best players in the world in all three phases of the game. And right now, they have maybe one of my favorite attacking trios in all of soccer with Kylian Mbappe, Ousmane Dembele, who's the reigning Ballon d'Or, and Michael Olise, who just completely balled out this season for Bayern Munich and is going to be one of those really special players to watch. So I like France to win. They have the second best odds, but I think a sleeper pick for me is the Netherlands. Right now, they are currently, their odds are, I believe, 16-1 odds to win the World Cup. And this is one of those nations that's been kind of described as the best nation to never win the World Cup. They've made it to a record three finals and have never gotten it over the line. But this is a team that is stacked with talent playing all across Europe. They're led by their captain and center back, Virgil van Dijk, who plays for Liverpool. Excellent on both sides of the ball. He can score off his set pieces. He is just considered one of the best center backs in all of world football. So they've got the eighth best odds when you look at the comprehensive list right now to lift the cup. But I think this is one of those teams that has the experience at the international level over recent competitions to finally get it over the line this time around. Back in 2022, they lost in the quarterfinals, but only losing to Argentina in penalties. And if you were to take away all the penalty shootouts over the years, the Dutch are unbeaten in their last 12 matches at the World Cup. So really, if they can just figure out how to get through in a penalty shootout, they might find themselves in a final. And then I'll leave you with this. There's this German mathematician who has accurately predicted the last three World Cup winners, and he has the Netherlands winning it all this time around. So look, I'm not a big math girl, but, you know, I'll look to the people who crunch the numbers for a living, and I think that was pretty interesting. So I like the Netherlands as a sleeper pick. There's so many cases to be made for all of the teams ahead of them, you know, in terms of the favorites to win it all. And I think one thing that makes this World Cup really compelling as well is there really isn't a clear favorite. Yes, Spain have the best odds, France right behind them, but you can make a legitimate case for an England, a Brazil, a Portugal, a France, a Spain, an Argentina who won it last time out. I mean, I really do think this is going to be a really special World Cup that could present a lot of surprises.
26: That is Allie Trost-Martin joining us on the show. You can follow her on social media. She also does fantastic work for TNT, CBS, and Amazon. Be sure to follow her throughout the World Cup. Allie, it's so great to see you. I'm so happy for your success. We got to catch up with you as this thing is winding down. Absolutely. That is Allie Trost-Martin joining us on the show today to talk a little bit of World Cup soccer. I don't know if you guys know this about me or not, but my goal, my dream has always been to be a game show host. I will get to live out my dream here coming up in a bit. Keep it right here. It's You Better, You Bet.
0: The Knicks are one win away from their first NBA title in over 50 years. New York can taste it. Up 3-1 in the series. Can they finish the job? Game 5 is in San Antonio. Tomorrow night, Westwood One Sports.
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10: People have started using AI for all sorts of things, but I cannot think of an area where the stakes are higher than your health. First of all, I'll tell you this. I know doctors who have cracked some seemingly impossible cases with the help of AI, so it can be a powerful tool. But AI can also hallucinate, provide bad advice, and be just as confident when it does that. If you do decide to plug any personal medical information into one of these chatbots, you should know that while the companies that created them have robust privacy protections in place, they are not bound by HIPAA, like your healthcare provider is. Whatever the advice presented to you, take it with a degree of healthy skepticism. Always get a second opinion. And remember, if you ever experience concerning symptoms, skip the AI consult and head straight to the ER. I'm Dr. Sanjay Gupta, helping you live a better life.
11: Just hope he's a little more welcoming if he is asked about it, but he is Johnston Joe.
12: 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The scheme is his scheme. 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The modern job of an NBA coach has nothing really to do with actually coaching.
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15: There are a couple of shows that I remember watching with my grandmother back in the day, and Price is Right was one of those shows. I've always wanted to be the host of a game show, you know? Rest in peace to Alex Trebek. When he passed and they were looking for a host, I threw my hat in the ring. Now, I wasn't nearly famous enough to be the host of Jeopardy, but I would have loved it. Pat Sajak isn't hosting Wheel of Fortune anymore. Why couldn't they call me? Why couldn't they ask me if I could be the host of Wheel of Fortune? I would have been a great co-worker for Vanna White. Well, you know what? Today on You Better You Bet, I get to make the rules. 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All right, we're going to play two rounds of The Price is Right. Tyler, we are going to start with you. We are talking about the World Cup. We've been talking about the NBA Finals. So we're going to get you tickets to these two events. Let's start with the World Cup. This is Group D between the United States and Paraguay. I got you the two cheapest tickets in the venue. They're playing at SoFi Stadium later tonight. You are in section 521, row 22. They got you. Touch the sky, my boy. How much do you think it is for this pair of tickets right now on StubHub? Section 521, row 22. We don't have the seats numbers, but it looked like it's in the middle of the row. So let's say it's 3 and 4. How much do you think these two tickets would cost you? How much do you think it is to go to the United States game later tonight in Los Angeles?
16: Price I'm going to assume right it's rule. A lot of money.
15: Hold on, really quickly. Bill just asked, can you go over? No, it's Price is Right rules. Closest to the number without going over. Bill, you were alive before Price is Right was invented. You know the rules to the game. Go ahead, Tyler.
16: This might be an awful guess. This might be an awful guess, but I'm going to say $7,000.
15: $7,000 to get into the venue. All right, Kenny, Price is Right rules. Closest to the number without going over. Section 521, row 22. How much is it to go to tonight's soccer game?
4: I think Tyler went way over. I'm going to say, so two tickets, 600 a ticket. I'll say 1,200 total.
15: 1,200 total for the two? All right, Kenny, let me put you down for 1,200 here for the tickets. All right, Bill, it's your turn. Sorry I snapped earlier. I apologize.
6: That's all right. That's all right.
15: I apologize. All right.
6: This is not a basketball arena. This is a football stadium. This thing, you know, what, 65,000-70,000 people. So I think Tyler and Kenny are off here. I even think Kenny might be a little over. I'm gonna say $400 a ticket, 800 total.
15: Okay, 800 total. All right. Right now, if you would like to attend the United States against Paraguay coming up later today, it would cost you, for the cheapest pair, $2,378 for the pair. Kenny, you were not close, but you are the winner of the first round of Price is Right. We have one more round here that I would love to play with you guys. We have gone from the World Cup. We are now at the NBA Finals, Game 5. Now, I just saw a stat that 54% of the tickets that have been purchased on StubHub are for people from the New Jersey, New York area. A lot of people from that part of the country are making the trip down to Texas. They're going to Buc-ee's. They're going to Whataburger. They're getting some good barbecue, maybe for the first time in their life. And they are going to the NBA Finals coming up tomorrow night. For this occasion, you don't want to be up in the 522. You don't want to be up in the rafters next to the Tony Parker banner. No, you want to be close to the action. You want to be close to the floor. I got you. Section 102, row 26, seats 10 and 11. Bill, we'll start with you here. How much do you think this pair of tickets are going for Saturday night? Section 102, row 26, seats 10 and 11, a pair for Saturday night's NBA action.
6: All right, I know the Knicks fans are probably blowing up the prices a little bit. I don't think it's going to be as expensive as it is in New York. I'm going to call it $4,000 a ticket, $8,000 total.
15: Okay, $8,000 total. $8,000 total for the seats. All right. Tyler, we will move to you now since Kenny was the winner. You'll go second here. How much do you think these tickets are going for right now on StubHub? Section 102, row 26, seats 10 through 11.
16: Yeah, I'm gonna assume obviously they're cheaper than the Madison Square Garden tickets. I'll go a little lower than Bill. I'll say 6,000.
15: 6,000. Okay, we got you down for 6K. All right, Kenny, let's see if you can be the two-time defending champion on this thing. This would be big. We haven't had a back-to-back champion since the Warriors.
4: I think I know how to play this game. I'm just going to go
15: $5,999. Oh. Okay. The price of tickets for the Section 102, Row 26, seats 10 and 11, $8,535 for the pair of tickets. Bill, come down and collect. You are going to Game 5 of the NBA Finals. $8,535 to attend. Now, I know everybody's pockets are different. I'm not counting anybody's pockets. If you got it, great. Folks are spending $8,000 for one basketball game? Just a single basketball game. You know where you could go for $8,000? It's certainly not San Antonio, Texas. You can go to the Riviera. You can go to Italy. $8,000 for one basketball game? Bill, since you were the winner, what's the most you've spent on tickets for an event? What's the highest number you've spent to attend a sporting event? I'm going to assume it was not $8,000 to go to a single basketball game.
6: It was not. This was my parents were very upset with me. I was in my mid-20s, flagrantly spending money where I shouldn't. I got laid off from work and got $1,500 severance, like $1,600 severance pay. And I took that money and I spent it on a pair of tickets for Game 1 White Sox Astros World Series.
15: They win that game?
6: They did win that game. Jermaine Dye hit a home run and landed about 5 feet from me.
15: Oh, my goodness. If you had caught that home run, it would have paid for those tickets.
6: It would have.
15: Okay. Yeah, no, it absolutely would have paid for those tickets.
6: That's the most I've ever spent. $1,500 on a pair of tickets.
15: All right. Tyler, what's your answer? What's the most you've ever spent on a pair of tickets for a sporting event?
16: Oh, you're bringing up bad memories here because I had Duke for a decent amount of money to win the national championship 2 years ago when they obviously blew the game to Houston. So I assumed, oh, I'm going to win this bet. They're just going to cruise. So I spend about $400, which, I mean, I don't spend that much. $400 to see Duke when they played in Newark against Alabama, and they absolutely blew out Alabama. So I was like, all right, this is my celebration for me cashing my Duke national championship bet. And obviously they lost to Houston. I won no money.
15: You won no money. But you know what? You had the experience of watching a team go to the Final Four. No, you had a team. Kenny, you're last up here. What's the most you've ever spent on a sporting event? Because somebody is going to spend $8,000 to potentially see the Knicks win the championship.
4: This is going to sound sad, but I don't know the answer to that question because the majority of sporting events I go to are White Sox games, and those aren't very expensive. Bill brought up a White Sox game, so I guess I will. I would say it would probably be the 2021 White Sox and Astros playoff game, Game 3, the only one they won in that series. It was a really fun game. They came back from it was like 5-1 or 6-1, and they ended up winning a crazy high scoring. Like I want to say the final was like 11-8 or 11-9 White Sox. So it was really fun. Probably the most I spent on a sporting event.
15: All right, a lot of White Sox games. The most I've ever spent on a pair of tickets. I went to the Kentucky Derby last year. That is certainly not a cheap experience. It was, I think, $1,100 for the weekend because it's a Friday and a Saturday. You get the Oaks and the Derby. If we're talking about an individual sporting event, I was at Game 7 between the Royals and the Giants, and Madison Bumgarner ruined my night. Absolutely ruined it. It was an awful experience. It was one of those things where, you know, Madison Bumgarner was pitching on 2 days rest, so you were thinking, are we gonna avoid Madison Bumgarner? We did not. Madison Bumgarner came out of there, and just the collective of everybody just kind of knew what was going to happen. Ultimately, the Giants won the World Series, and I had to watch another team celebrate. You know what? It didn't matter. The Royals won it the next year, you know? They won it the very, very next season. Very happy to play Price is Right with you guys here as we go through some of the crazy ticket prices people are spending to go to these sporting events. All right, we're going to step aside here. We're going to take a little bit of a break. Coming up on the other side, we're going to talk about Texas Tech against the world. Texas Tech, do the right thing. You got to let Brendan Sorsby go. We'll talk about it next. Keep it right here. It's You Better You Bet.
17: 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USA, Paraguay, tonight, Westwood One Sports.
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10: Colleague of mine was telling me the other day about how their Instagram feed is filled with videos, most of them kind of funny, about how grandparents and friends tend to bulldoze new parents out of the way to get to see their baby. Now, as a dad of three daughters, I know how life really does become all about them the moment those kids are born. But I also know parents are still people, too, who need their own attention beyond being mom or dad. And moms, in particular in those early years, can feel especially invisible in the eyes of other people. So what can you do to stop contributing to what is known as maternal invisibility? Women we spoke to said these two things were the most helpful. When people stopped to ask how they could best support them, number one, or when they took the initiative to handle certain tasks that obviously needed to be done. I'm Dr. Sanjay Gupta, helping you live a better life.
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15: 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My name is Carrington Harrison. Very happy to be here with you on this wonderful, wonderful Friday. We will get back to the NBA Finals here coming up in just a little bit. We're going to talk about Brandon Sorsby here for a bit as well. We'll also get to our Flashback Friday where we'll get to our football player that we remember from yesteryear. 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So, let's talk a little bit about this Brandon Sorsby news. Let's talk a little bit about the fallout from it. Now, we live in a time in which It is cool to be uncontrarian. It is cool to be on the opposite side of arguments. You know, everybody just doesn't want to be on the hero side. You know, you got to cheer for.

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1: With so many wild things as an athlete, and as long as you're really good for the most part, we'll justify it. This is not something that we can condone. This is not something that we can support. This is not something that we can stand in favor of. I am all for second chances. I am all for allowing Brendan Sorsby to be around the Texas Tech team and have the measure of support that I think he potentially needs. What I am not in favor of is him playing this season in college football. Everybody knows the one rule. You can go eat from any of the other trees in this garden. Do not eat from this one tree. If you go eat from the tree, you have to know that there is going to be a serious penalty. And not a serious penalty like you missed the game against Abilene Christian and Oregon State, but don't miss a single conference game. You're wrong. There's really no other way to put it. I want to play for you guys two cuts. The first cut I want to play from you, this is from the Texas Tech president. Because usually this is what happens. For those of you that watch The Wire, you'll get this analogy. They're in the middle of war. And sometimes when you're in war, you got to fight on that lie. And right now, Texas Tech is fighting on that lie. Everybody is telling you that you are wrong. You can acknowledge that you are wrong, or you can continue to fight. They released a 20-minute Brendan Sorsby mixtape apology tape yesterday. It's nonsense what they're doing right now. Let me play for you what the Texas Tech president had to say about the NCAA gambling rules. Listen to this.
2: Circumstances in their individual case, you see things differently. Now, we did ask the NCAA to consider modifying or changing their policies when we wrote that letter welcoming him back. But I think we have to recognize that the rules in place now were made long before there were millions of young people walking around with a legal gambling apparatus in their pocket, and that our consideration today needs to take into account the fact of medically diagnosed conditions and the circumstances in which they live.
1: I wouldn't care if Brendan Sorsby had bet on college basketball. I wouldn't care if Brendan Sorsby bet on pro basketball. This is not a story to me about the frequency and number of bets. Everyone acknowledges that Brendan Sorsby had a clear gambling issue. He acknowledges that he had a gambling issue. If you were sitting in the stands of a baseball game and you are just betting on whether the next pitch is going to be a ball or strike, like we knew he was doing, you have a gambling problem. If you are sitting there and you are betting on random Chinese basketball games, like we knew Brendan Sorsby was, then you have a gambling problem. I am all for gambling responsibly and practicing it with a measure of responsibility. I am not for violating the one rule that we all know you cannot do. There's nothing wrong with alcohol, but we have determined if you are going to drink alcohol, you cannot get behind the wheel of a car and drive. Nobody is saying you can't have a glass of wine at dinner. Nobody is saying you can't have a beer and watch the game. But if you feel like you can't drive and you feel like you've had too much to drink, then give the keys to somebody else. So blaming the apps for this is nonsense. I don't even care. He was 18, 19 gambling on these things, and technically it's illegal. That's not the conversation. The conversation is you, as a member of the Indiana Hoosiers football team, placed wagers on the Indiana Hoosiers football team. I'd even be willing to listen if you only bet if they had won. He was betting unders. Come on now. What are we talking about? He was betting the unders on his team's points. He was betting the unders on yards his team quarterback would throw. You can't do that. We all know that's out of pocket. You could talk to any woman in the world. Why are you talking to your friend's wife? Why are you getting at your friend's girl? That's what we're mad at. We're not mad that you... No, we're mad.

0: because you know you can't talk to this specific person. There is one football team he knew he couldn't bet on. He bet on them multiple times. I'm sorry. You're out of here. You cannot play football anymore here. If you want to practice, if you want to be on the scout team, if you still need the structure of college because you don't want to go to the pros, I'm open to that possibility. But you playing week three against Houston is wrong. It is wrong on every single level. I want to play for you now what the AD had to say. This is the athletic director at Texas Tech. They have just determined they are going to excuse this thing and they are going to fight this thing. You can usually tell when somebody isn't used to winning. You can usually tell when a man feels like he has a woman that is outside of his league. Because he will let that woman treat him any kind of way. And you're like, bro, have some dignity for yourself. I mean, I know she's cute. Oh, man, I just can't find anybody like her. You can tell Texas Tech is not a team that's used to winning. You can tell historically they are not a good team. Because the way that they are carrying on right now for Brendan Sorsby so they could potentially be good this year and potentially be better than Texas and go to the – it's nonsense is what they're doing. That's what it is. It's absolute nonsense. Let me play for you what the athletic director had to say. Listen to his logic.
1: Integrity of the game is sacred. And that's why we've gone to such great lengths to ensure the monitoring and the compliance measures are in place for Brendan's return that Grant talked about. And as Grant described, Brendan is complying with everything. In fact, the morning the injunction was awarded, Brendan immediately came to the football stadium to meet with our IT department, our compliance department, to put the monitoring technology on his devices that allows us to monitor the sites that he visits and block certain sites from him going to. And he does not have the ability to uninstall those programs that are on his phone.
0: You know how silly you sound? That you had to put the parental controls on your quarterback's phone for FanDuel? Like, you don't realize how silly you sound that you had to block out the BetMGM app on your quarterback's phone because he has a problem? I mean, this is like what our parents used to do when we were kids when they didn't want us watching late night Showtime and late night Cinemax, you know? This is the kind of stuff that our parents used to do when we were 12 or 13 and you had a group of horny watch. You had to do this on your 21-year-old, 22-year-old's quarterback's phone. This doesn't make you feel silly. This doesn't make you feel goofy. Like, we've maybe crossed the line here, and maybe we're just on the wrong side of this thing. The older you get, the more I think you start to realize there is no shame in admitting that you were wrong. I get it. You're young and prideful. You think you're always right. But as you just gain more understanding and more experience, you realize that you get things wrong all the time. And sometimes the most powerful thing that you can say is, my bad. Sometimes you even got to say my bad and it's not even your fault. It just feels good to the other person for you to take responsibility. Hey, you know what? You're right. That's my bad. You don't got to speak on it again. That's my fault. I think what you are seeing is all of these collective schools, all of these collective conferences coming together, and that's really all they want from Texas Tech. I don't care what system you have. It must have rules. There's nothing wrong with your kid eating ice cream. Your kid can't eat ice cream for every single meal. Everything must have structure. Everything has to have a rule. And I am willing to live with college athletics not having a whole lot of rules. I don't mind the fact that they get paid. I don't hate the transfer portal. Now, sure, I would like to put some restrictions on it and give it a little bit of guidance and a little bit of structure, but I don't think it's all doom and gloom with college athletics the way that everybody thinks that it is. And I think for the first time, really, in the sports history, as you were seeing, the power has shifted. The power has always been in the people with the suits. The power now seems to exist with those who are wearing jerseys and sweatpants, and that's what they really don't like. So I'm not as negative. But if there is one rule that we know you cannot break, it is this one. You cannot place wagers on your team as a member of the team in any capacity. And if you do it, it has to be met with swift penalties because the integrity of what we see is paramount. We have to believe what we are watching. We have to. We are heading towards this being the fight of the summer. There's nothing else happening in college athletics right now. There's going to be no NFL news, hopefully. Let me knock on wood that one of your favorite teams doesn't get somebody arrested here over the next couple of weeks. I mean, this is the story. This is it in college athletics. What's going to happen with Brendan Sorsby? Ultimately, I think there's going to be too much pressure where Texas Tech is going to have to dismiss him from the team. I don't think they're going to have a choice. I think the league is going to continue to lean on him and lean on him. I think the NCAA is going to continue to lean on him and lean on him. I think other schools are going to start canceling when it comes to other appearances. Maybe not in football, but Texas Tech is in the Players' Era Tournament. They've got non-con games. I think ultimately this is going to start messing up the money in so many other areas. I don't know if they're going to be in a position where they can continue to fight on that lie. I think the lie is eventually going to have to crumble, and I think it is crumbling right before us, no matter how deep they want to dig their heels in. Coming up at the top of the hour, I have an observation about the United States in soccer that I want to share with you guys as we get ready for their matchup coming up later today in the World Cup. My name is Carrington Harrison. Happy to be here with you guys on this wonderful Friday. We got Game 5 of the NBA Finals. We have the UFC Freedom 250 coming up. We've got World Cup action. It's a lot happening in sports. Appreciate you guys being with us here on Westwood One.
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13: A better life with Dr. Sanjay Gupta.
14: Have you ever noticed that you mostly breathe through one nostril at a time? Even when you're not sick, even when your allergies aren't bothering you. The body actually switches the dominant nostril as frequently as every 2 hours while we're awake. That's according to Adam Taylor, an anatomy professor at Lancaster University in the UK. This alternating cycle is automatic. It's regulated subconsciously by the hypothalamus in the brain, he said. Your body does this to give each nostril a chance to rest and repair so they don't get too dried out, which could make it easier for pathogens and inflammation to cause damage. Now, Taylor also said, studies suggest the left nostril may be more dominant, and when the right nostril is dominant, the body is in a more alert or even stressed state. Who knew? Pretty fascinating stuff. I'm Dr. Sanjay Gupta, helping you live a better life.
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21: Bill Haberman, Brandon Bussey, 22 more saves as the Canes move within a win of the Stanley Cup, a 4-2 pivotal Game 5 win over the Golden Knights at Carolina.
22: It's been a lot of fun. You know, I think that's just about it. You know, you work hard, you enjoy the moment, and you
0: Put your head down and grind.
21: Red Sox President Sam Kennedy calling the team's play embarrassing and unacceptable. Last play, Sox going to have the Rangers in this weekend. The Yankees will be at Toronto. Aroldis Chapman says he won't accept a trade to the Yankees until there's a personal apology from General Manager Brian Cashman. Newly acquired Patriot A.J. Brown talking up quarterback Drake May's minicamp in Foxborough winds down.
1: The talent speaks for itself. You know, he can make it work. But I think what's more impressive to me is that knows what he's doing.
21: Team Ghana's arrived in Rhode Island. They'll be staying up at Bryant preparing for the World Cup. The first match on the way tomorrow night at Gillette Stadium.
22: I'm WPRV Providence. 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
24: My name is Carrington Harrison. Happy to be here with you guys. Filling in for my guy, Nick Costos. All right, two things I would like to talk about in this segment before we talk a little bit of NBA with Nick Friedell. The first thing is about the World Cup. Now, I don't pretend to be the biggest soccer fan in the world. I'm not anti-soccer, though, by any means. I actually enjoy going to soccer games. The argument that I always make is soccer for me, it is difficult for me to see and appreciate the skill on television. But going to the game is different. I can see the way the field is coming together and the spacing and the dribbling and the ball handling, and I feel the energy of the crowd. I enjoy going to soccer games, but watching it on television, usually not really for me, but I am excited about this World Cup. I got tickets to go to a World Cup game. It's coming to my hometown. I probably will go to maybe two or three of the games that are in my hometown. So I am paying attention to the World Cup. I watched the World Cup yesterday. I also watched the Love Island afterwards. But you know what? I watched a little bit of the World Cup yesterday. I was proud of myself. I'm locked into this thing. One thing that I have been trying to figure out for quite some time is the relationship between the United States and its men's soccer team. And honestly, over the course of this week, I think I figured it out. Maybe you were listening earlier, maybe you weren't. But I believe that everybody cheers for Mizzou. I cheer for Mizzou. Never won a championship, but they've gotten close before. And that feeling is what brings you back. The hope that one day they will be able to stand at the top of the mountain is what keeps your fandom alive. A major reason of why I think America responds to the men's national team in soccer different than all of the other sports is because it is the only sport in which we feel like we are underdogs to everybody else. It is the only sport in which we do not go into it with the thought process of we are Americans, therefore we are better than you at it. Now, there's other sports and other countries that we think are equal or on our level and we are excited to see. But when it comes to soccer, it is like everybody acknowledges, oh, we don't send our best athletes over there. Oh, this is you guys' game. Oh, we're the underdog in this one. And we love to put that red, white, and blue on and to scream America and the hope that we can beat you at your game. We already beat you in our game. We're better than you at basketball. We have football and you don't have football. But Americans expect to go to the Olympics and dominate. Whether it's the summer or the winter, we expect to win the most medals. We expect to win gold in all of these things. The one thing that we don't is the men's soccer team. It's the one thing that we're the underdogs. I mean, right now, they're playing a country today that has 7 million people. Think about how many people live in the United States. We are playing a country later today that has 7 million people. And Vegas is telling you, the odds makers, the bookmakers are telling you it is a coin flip. They are telling you that they think it is a 50-50. The over-under is a goal and a half. They think this is a 1-0 soccer game. It's going to be tight. It's going to be intense. It is the one sport that allows us to wrap our minds around the fact that we are the underdogs. The other countries, I'm just guessing. I don't listen to a lot of international sports talk, but I'm just assuming they don't really spend a whole lot of time worried about how good America is at soccer. I'm imagining in other sports, they do. In hockey, you know the Americans are going to have a chance to compete for the gold. In almost every other league, the best version of it is here in our country. If you are a phenomenal hockey player, you eventually have to come to America to show it. If you are the best baseball player in the world, eventually you have to come to America to show that you are the best at it. Basketball, whatever it is. If you are the best competitive eater, you have to come to America to show it. Soccer is the one thing that's not the case for. You never have to come over here to show us how good you are at soccer. We just know. Kylian Mbappe never has to come play in the MLS for us to know, hey, that guy's good. That guy's really good. That guy's phenomenal. We need more people like him. I really think our love of soccer and why we wrap our arms around this team and love on this team different than the other national teams, because we certainly celebrate the other teams, the Dream Team, the 08 Redeem Team, women's gymnastics, figure skating. But those are always based on the, we know we're better than you and we're ready to get back to the top of the mountain and show that we're better than you. That's not it. When do you hear us talk about American sports just happy to compete? We had Ali Trost on the show. She's like, you know what? I mean, if they could just make it out of group stage and maybe win one of the single eliminations, everybody would be happy. We don't talk about that with any. You can't win silver and bring it back. You can't win a bronze and bring it out. We won't even acknowledge a bronze medal or a silver medal in this country. If the men's soccer team made a serious run, I mean an Elite Eight Final Four run, we'd be talking AFC, NFC championship game numbers. If they ever made the World Cup finals, it would be close to the Super Bowl. Everybody would watch it. It'd be the United States going up against Brazil. It'd be the United States going up against Argentina or France or one of those kind of countries. It would be the United States, this team that nobody believed in, nobody picked, going up against the world's game. We even call it something different than everybody else calls it. They got their name for it. We're like, hold on. That's not what football is. We have our own version of football. I mean, we'll share it with you sometimes. I mean, we'll show you the games from time to time. But we don't even call it the same thing that you guys call it. That's what I came to. That's what I started to figure out. That's why America loves this men's soccer team the way that they do. It's the only team that views themselves as the underdog. It's the only team that we go into an international competition with mediocre expectations. Hey, just don't embarrass us. That's it. That's what we tell the United States in soccer. Just don't embarrass us. We don't care if you win the whole thing. We really don't. Just don't embarrass us. Make it past the group stage, win a game, make us feel good for a little bit, get us to the 4th of July, and hey, you can do whatever you want after that. I really figured that out. I think that's what it is. Why don't we just keep with the America theme here? Now, in the same way that I told you, I'm not the biggest soccer fan in the world. I'm not the biggest UFC fan. Now, I love boxing. I'm a big boxing person. I would say not like a hardcore, but certainly past the casual. I'll go to 3 or 4 fights a year. I keep up with them. I'll help pay for a pay-per-view. I like watching boxing. It's something about that sweet science, you know? UFC, just never really got into it. But you know what? You can always sign me up for 2 people fighting. I don't really need to know a whole lot about it, but if you tell me, hey, these 2 people are about to fight, I'll turn it on. I'll watch it. I'll give it a chance. Now, I'm here to tell you, I don't know anything about this UFC card that's coming up this weekend. I have very little knowledge about it other than it is at the White House and it is on Paramount Plus and I have Paramount Plus. That's really all I needed to know. I didn't really need too much more information about this other than I don't have to pay anything extra and they fighting. I was like, okay, sign me up. But then I started going through the names and I started going through the card. And some of you might start screaming at the radio for this, but I didn't really see a whole lot of names that I recognize on this card. This is a card for the absolute hardcore fans in my mind. This card is for the people that really follow the UFC. I don't know any of these people. This event to me seems far more about where it is than who is participating in it. I'm more interested in a couple of weeks with the return of Conor McGregor than I'm interested in this card coming up on Sunday night. I'm more interested about John Jones. Can he potentially get back in the ring? Can we get one of those kind of fights? This is the card for the absolute hardcore and the diehards. Because I'm sure this is a really good card. If you're really into UFC, I'm sure they put together a really, really good card. The spectacle of where it is, it's going to be on Paramount Plus. I expect it to do a pretty good number. They got me interested. I plan on watching it. I got a little bit of World Cup. We got the finals, a lot of stuff going on right now. I'm happy to turn it on and watch him fight. But then I saw the card and I started thinking, I don't know who this man is. At this point in the UFC, in my opinion, they need a star. They need a Ronda Rousey. They need a John Jones. They need a Conor McGregor. They need that person that will draw in the casuals. They need a Victor Wembanyama. You know how basketball was looking for that face? They were looking for that person of who was going to carry it forward. You know, we've had LeBron for 20-something years now. We've had Steph for a while. We've had KD. And basketball was looking for who's that next person. And sports, they usually find it. The NFL had Brady and Manning and Roethlisberger and Breeze. And then one day we woke up and it's like, wait, hold on. This Josh Allen kid's really good. Hey, Patrick Mahomes. Hey, Lamar Jackson. What about Joe Burrow? It turned over. Now we have our new stars and our new quarterbacks. I don't know if UFC has that right now. And again, I'm saying that as a casual because the names on this card, there is nothing that gets me excited. The only thing that gets me excited is that it is on Paramount Plus and they are fighting in a cool location that I'm curious to see what it looks like. I'm interested in the spectacle of it. I'm more interested in the location, not the fighters for this. That is the selling point to me. They've been talking about this thing now for 2-3 years of doing this event, and we are a couple days away from it. They're going to fight right in front of the most famous house in America. Big spectacle. What does it look like? So I can't wait to watch it. I can't wait to check it out. I'm going to have it on. I'm going to have the World Cup on. I'm going to have the UFC Freedom 250 on. But I'm here to tell you, if you're a casual like me with this UFC card, you don't know these people. They did not put this card together with you in mind. I knew more names on that Ronda Rousey, Gina Carano fight a couple of weeks ago. I was like, oh, I've seen these people before. I've heard of this guy before. Oh, I know who that is. They put together. Now, they might have been old. They might have been washed. That might have been a great UFC card back in 2021. That might have been a really good card then, but I can't tell you a whole lot about this UFC Freedom 250 card other than it's at the White House and I don't got to pay anything extra for it. Oh, y'all watch it. I'll give just about any UFC card a chance as long as they got this new Paramount deal. I mean, I wouldn't have paid for this card. No. But you're telling me I can just stream it right next to where I watch the Real World? Oh, yeah, sign me up. I'll watch that fight. I got no problem with that fight. Coming up in a little bit, we're going to be joined by Nick Friedell. He is going to be on the show. He covers the NBA. We're going to get his thoughts on game 4. We're going to get his thoughts so far on this series. The Knicks, they have a 3-1 series advantage. There are some games that it feels, I don't know if time stops is the correct term, but they become very defining games for a generation in a lot of ways. You know, we still talk about that Patriots and Giants, that first Super Bowl. That Patriots team, in my opinion, I don't care if they won the championship or not, that is the best football team that we have ever seen. The way they dominated through the regular season and dominated on their way. And you remember the buildup. Wasn't a whole lot of people picking the Giants to win that game. They had lost earlier in the season to the New England Patriots. It just felt very inevitable in a lot of ways. And you remember the feeling and the belief of, hey, I think the Giants can do this. And then one of the greatest and most important plays in league history happens. We obviously know how it ends. And I mean, if Eli Manning makes it into the Hall of Fame, which I eventually think he is going to make it, he is going to make it into the Hall of Fame largely based on it is the biggest upset since Joe Namath in the Super Bowl, the fact that they won it. That is why he will make it into the Hall of Fame. When you think about the defining moment for LeBron James, down 3-1, come from behind victory. We look at LeBron's entire career differently if LeBron gets 3 championships with the Heat and then wins the 1 with the Los Angeles Lakers. We would look at his Cavs time as just being incomplete. One of the beautiful things about LeBron's resume, even though it does have holes in it, is every single place that he has gone, he has won them a championship. And when he went back to Cleveland for that second time, we all knew there's only one goal here. I don't care how many MVPs you win. I don't care how many finals you make it to. You said, I came here to win a championship. You have to act on it. And that game, the block on Andre Iguodala, the big shot from Kyrie, it is one of the defining basketball games of its time. That's just what we saw in game 4. that kind of comeback, you think about the energy, you think about where it was, you think about what team did it, all the celebrities on the sideline and watch them go crazy and watching them act just how we would act if we were in that situation. It is one of those basketball games that we will talk about for a very, very long time. I think the NBA needed this series in a lot of ways. I think the series has been very, very physical. And maybe this is me looking at it through a social media perspective, but I see a lot of people complain about how the NBA is and that they want it to be more competitive. They want it to be more physical. They want it to be tougher. You can't have that opinion and also dislike what Victor Wembanyama has been doing. Wemby plays how they play in the 90s. He doesn't seem to be out there to make friends. He seems to be out there with the intention of physically dominating you. Now, that didn't really seem to work in the final 24 minutes of the game when Wemby was missing in action, but just the mindset behind all of it. This has been four very, very entertaining games, four tightly contested games, and the Knicks are one win away from winning the NBA championship and having maybe the biggest parade that we have possibly ever seen in American sports history. Coming up on the other side, we'll be joined by Nick Friedel. He covers basketball for Odyssey Sports. Excited to get his thoughts and opinions as we head into Game 5. And if he thinks there's a chance this series gets back to Madison Square Garden, keep it right here. It's You Better, You Bet.
0: In Omaha, there's no tomorrow. 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
2: We're still trying to track down Nick Friedell to talk a little bit of basketball. I'll keep you company until then. My name is Carrington Harrison. Happy to be here with you on this wonderful Friday, getting you ready for what should be a very exciting weekend. It's busy. We got World Cup. Canada plays here in a few hours. The United States plays later today. We got a UFC event. The White House event is on Sunday. The NBA Finals. The Knicks have a chance to clinch a championship coming up in just a couple of days. So this is a really exciting time. Let me share a couple of stories with you guys before our guy Nick Friedell joins us. This first story is about OG Anunoby. I had never heard this story before, but it's a pretty crazy story. When OG Anunoby was 8 years old, he begged his father, who was a finance professor, to buy him a basketball hoop. The father, Dr. Anunoby, asked his son what sort of return he expected on his investment. OG told his father, "If you buy it, I'll make sure that I practice every single day." He practiced every single day. It worked out. It worked out for OG Anunoby. He started playing basketball competitively pretty late in the process. I followed his career for a while. He's from Jefferson City, Missouri. He should have went to Mizzou. That's another story for another day, but that's the OG Anunoby story. So he was 8 years old. He asked his parents for a basketball goal. They got him a basketball goal, and he made basketball work for him. I still can't wrap my mind around that the San Antonio Spurs had 0 points in the paint in the third quarter of a game. Like, just really wrap your mind around that in an NBA game. They did not make a single basket inside the painted area. The painted area is a pretty big space, you know? They didn't hit one little mid-range jumper. They couldn't get a dunk. They couldn't do any of those things. How do you go an entire quarter without scoring in the paint? It's the first team in this postseason to be able to do it, and you got a guy that's 7'4" on your team. You're telling me that Mitch Johnson at no point in the third quarter couldn't draw up a little screen and roll, little lob action to get Wimby at the rim? How do you go an entire third quarter and don't get a single shot in the paint? When you get a chance, take a look at San Antonio's shot chart in the first half and the second half. It's two completely different teams. The last point I want to make here before we have Nick Friedell join us on the show, somebody should do an E60 on forgotten sports moments, because there's certain sports moments. Like, for example, in that 28-3 Super Bowl between the Falcons and the Patriots, Julio Jones makes one of the most incredible catches I've ever seen on the sideline, but everybody only remembers the Julian Edelman catch. That's a little bit better catch. Marcus Paige hits that shot right before Chris Jenkins in the Villanova game. Marcus Paige would have hit one of the greatest shots we've ever seen in college basketball history, but it doesn't matter anymore. If the Knicks had lost that game, that Josh Hart moment would have been, you would have never, Josh Hart would have been defined by that for the rest of his life. The same way that you talk about Nick Anderson, you can't talk about Nick Anderson and not mention that he missed those free throws. That's how we would talk about Josh Hart if they had lost that basketball game. You had a point blank dunk it, lay it off the rim, do something. You can't miss the layup in that spot. He also then misses the box out then later. Josh, of all the people who should be excited, I mean, we saw Olivia Benson. She was high up on the list. Taylor Swift was high up on the list. Josh Hart was right there. If they had lost that game, I'm telling you, Josh Hart, he would have had to move to another country. He would have had to go play in the Euro League after that. He couldn't have played for the Knicks anymore. Not if they had lost the championship, if they hadn't come back to win that game. Let's go to the phone lines right now to be joined by our Odyssey NBA insider, Nick Friedell. Our insider calls are brought to you by Hyundai and the all-new beautiful Hyundai Palisade Hybrid. Nick, how you doing, my man?
3: I'm doing great, aside from the fact that you had to mention Nick Anderson there, because as a native of Orlando, Florida, who was lucky enough to watch that in person, he was my favorite player growing up. and I hated that Nick was the one that missed those free throws. But I can't argue about a thing you said, because Josh Hart, for the second he missed that shot, Carrington, he was checked out. because he knew what had just happened. He knew that that was going to define him. And that's why, truly, like he said, I really want to thank OG Anunoby after the game. He meant it. Like, he knew what was on the line. The Knicks won. He was saved. But shout out to my man, Nick Anderson, because all these years later, I still love him.
2: So, Nick, let's start with this, because I'm curious to get your answer to this. I usually hate this kind of question, but when you blow a 29-point lead, I have to ask this question. Do you think that Game 4 was more about the Knicks coming back and winning that game, or do you think it was about the Spurs having one of the most epic collapses we've seen in NBA playoff history?
3: To me, it's definitely the Spurs. Because when you blow that type of lead and there are so many different mistakes, that has to go first. I mean, everybody's sitting there going, oh, you can't give the Knicks enough credit. They didn't give up and they made it happen and all these guys hit shots, all well and good. But the truest point that I have seen through time, and we certainly haven't seen it in the finals, but I have seen some epic meltdowns in the second half of a game, is when you lose like that, the other team, the team that has the lead, they have to help you. And you laid it out there really well in the beginning, but when you're missing three after three after three and you're not going to the rim and you're not getting Wemby involved the way you can, you get what you get. And so the answer to that question to me is very simple. The Knicks deserve credit in that they didn't just roll over and say, all right, we'll see you in game five, but it's on the Spurs. They had that game. It could have been over 10 different ways. They allowed the Knicks to hang around, and they allowed them to hang around because of the choices they were making on the floor.
2: Right now, we're talking to Nick Friedell, our Odyssey NBA insider, getting a closer look at game four, game five of the NBA finals in all of this. I think the Knicks are going to win the championship. I felt that after game one. But what I will say about this is I think the Spurs are going to get this back to Madison Square Garden. And you and I both know, Knicks fan, that energy, that building gets a little bit nervous. It gets tight. If I'm the Knicks, I'm trying to end this thing right now. The reason I give the Spurs a chance, and I'm curious to get your thoughts on this, is we saw San Antonio get down 3-2 against the Oklahoma City Thunder. I thought they were done. They fought back to win that one. They won Game 7 on the road. They were down 0-2 in this one. Game 3 was the most anticipated basketball game in a decade. They went in there and won. They dominated this last game for the first 36 minutes of the game or so. If there is anything we know, is that San Antonio is not going to back down. They're going to be at home. They're probably going to get the favorable whistle in Game 5. I actually think this series is going back to MSG.
3: I do, too. And if you were going to throw a couple bucks down, Carrington, I don't think it's the worst idea in the world to throw it all the way on San Antonio. Because I'm with you in what you're saying. I feel like it's going to go back to New York no matter what. I think the Spurs can at least get Game 5 and extend the series. Game 6, all the pressure in the world is going to be on the Knicks to close it down, because everybody's going to have the same thought. Oh man, they better do it tonight. They better do it tonight. And let's take it a step further and say the Spurs, in a lot of ways, should probably be up 3-1 in this series. The end of Game 2, Wemby has a meltdown, and you're going, oh, why did he throw that ball off his teammate? The Knicks get the ball, and they close that thing out. Game 3, the Spurs won. Game 4, we know what just happened. San Antonio never should have melted down the way that they did. So if you're looking for value in what's going on, I would say, hey, if you really believe in Wemby, because he's going to have to be the guy that delivers and makes it all happen, then why not say they can still win the series? Because I think they're going to be so upset and they're going to be so motivated to at least get it to Game 6 that if you get it to Game 6 and you go back into the place where you just had the worst collapse that we've ever seen in a big game, at least in the NBA, you have a chance to exercise everything that's gone on. So I think the Knicks better do it as fast as they possibly can. The one thing I would say about tomorrow, at least in Game 5, Carrington, that place is going to be crazy with Knicks fans because they're all going to think, I better get down there. I better watch it happen for myself. I feel like it's going to be like in Rounders when everybody meets up in Atlantic City for the weekend. Like, all right, it's going to be crawling with people from New York or Knicks fans that think it can be over. But it would behoove the Knicks to make it happen because if they allow San Antonio to hang in there, they could have some big problems.
2: Nick, the thing that I've tried to keep in mind with all of this is the Spurs are a young team. And I think the Spurs have had so much success so early that it's made us kind of forget, hey, man, like Dylan Harper was in college last year. Like he's supposed to be a sophomore. Stephon Castle's supposed to be a junior in college. Like I think it's made us forget that. And that's why, at least to me, that's what makes the De'Aaron Fox and how he's played so much more confusing is you have De'Aaron Fox because of his experience, because he's the old guy, because he's supposed to be the veteran. He's playing like Carter Bryant. He's playing like the guy that hasn't had a lot of experience in the NBA. That's what's been so frustrating about De'Aaron Fox.
3: I couldn't agree with you more. And when the series started, everybody kind of thought, all right, well, you need to rely on older players. You need to be able to rely on De'Aaron Fox and what he can give you night to night because the younger guys haven't been there. But when you watch Fox in this series, it's a reminder that he hasn't played in a lot of big games either. And I mean, the Sacramento jokes can write themselves and you go, well, the Kings didn't have a lot of moments, but they did have that little moment in time with Mike Brown and they did have those times where you're like, all right, they understand kind of what's going on. I did not expect De'Aaron Fox to have the kind of mental lapses that he's had. And you can point back to the not taking the ball back out, dribbling a few more seconds off the clock at the end of regulation. But Carrington, when you watch him in this series, especially in the second half of game four, you're like, what are you doing? He's taking bad shots. He's forcing shots. He's not providing that veteran calming influence that you would expect somebody of his caliber to do. So I am very curious. And, you know, we started talking about Nick Anderson. It impacted Nick the rest of that series. And I remember watching it as a little kid. I'm curious, specific to watch De'Aaron Fox moving along in this moment, because he has a chance to change what people are already saying about him. But is it within him right now to do that, given how poorly he's played throughout most of this series?
2: Right now, we're talking to our Odyssey Sports NBA insider, Nick Friedell, joining us on the show. Nick, if you had a vote, maybe you do have a vote, who would be your finals MVP right now?
3: I don't have a vote, but if it were me, given what we've seen through four games, I'd give it to OG Anunoby. I think he has been so solid throughout the majority of the series. We know what he did at the end of game four. He was really, really good in game three. Carrington, I think there will be a push because of the narrative that comes with those kind of awards, that if Jalen Brunson has a big game five and the Knicks win, everybody might lean that way. If it were me, though, and OG has another really good game, it would be tough not to vote for him in that award.
2: Yeah, I just think certainly the lasting image of this is going to be the OG Anunoby tip-in. And Brunson hasn't necessarily played well from a numbers perspective, but you can just see the amount of defensive interest that the Spurs are putting at him. They're doubling him. They're trying to get the ball out of his hands. I understand why he is not dominating this, but there is not a single Brunson play that we are going to go back and rewatch 10 years from now. We will see that OG Anunoby tip-in for the next 50 years. Like, that is just going to be one of those plays, like Jordan's layup against the Lakers, or the shrug, or the Kawhi Leonard shot that ultimately helped propel them to win a championship against the Sixers. That OG Anunoby, that's one of the greatest shots, one of the greatest made baskets in NBA history. He's the MVP in my mind.
3: I agree with you, and I'd always remember this, and it's usually more with the regular season MVP, but when you have a series that is this high profile, it's something to at least keep in mind. All these awards always are swayed by the narrative that surrounds them. And to exactly your point about the end of game four, it wasn't just the tip-in, it was the block. I mean, we talked about De'Aaron Fox. Why did it even get to that point? It was because he put up the shot that OG knocked off. So I think that there is so much hype surrounding those two moments. If he comes out again and he is a difference maker, he's going to have a lot of people remembering exactly that. As much as people may like Brunson and may love the story, and he's the reason, at least leadership-wise, that they got to this point, OG Anunoby has been a huge difference maker, not just in this finals run, but at various points in the postseason.
2: Nick, I got two things I want to share, and I'll get you out of here. One storyline that I haven't heard a whole lot of people talk about yet is I will be very intrigued to see what the Knicks try to do to get under Wimby's skin, because Wimby should have got that technical in game three when he tried to tombstone pile drive Jalen Brunson. He then got one in game four. He is one technical away from being suspended here. If I'm Mitchell Robinson and we've been kind of going back and forth and we're having those moments, like, I'm trying to get under Wimby's skin, get him to throw an elbow, get him to do something. Now, the NBA, I don't think they are going to try to get him to that point. They obviously need him in this series. But I thought that the Knicks at times in game four, they let the officiating and Wimby get in their head too much. Like, they were just trying to get their lick back. I will be very curious in this game how they respond to Wimby, knowing that one bad decision from Wimby ultimately can end this series.
3: It is a really good point, but Carrington, what I'd remind everybody is it better be so egregious, whatever Wimby does, that people are sitting there going, yeah, you got to call it. Because also, as you well know, and I think I'm looking at it this way because I've watched the Draymond experience for so long, when you get to that edge, Draymond, in this case, is usually very good at, hey, I'm right there, I know what happens if I go across it. If you get there and you make some kind of move and it's kind of a questionable elbow and not everybody's like, oh, yeah, that has to happen, then the league can come in and say, we rescind the point and the suspension's not there. So I think the Knicks would be very wise to try and knock him off his game. They tried it clearly in game one. It didn't work. They just played a hell of a lot better, in game four, and it didn't. It just didn't happen. But they made everything go in that second half. I would guess early in game five, they are going to do everything they can to get under his skin to make him do something that he doesn't want to do. But it would have to be so far over the line that there's no question in anybody's mind what the NBA is going to have to do because of it.
2: Nick, I'll get you out of here real quick. What do the Knicks need to do to win this series? What do the Spurs need to do to extend this series?
3: Let's start with the Spurs, because we just talked about the key, and the key to me is you have to get Wimby involved offensively early and maintain that consistency throughout. Carrington, you mentioned it at the top of the segment. When you have a guy who is that talented and can be that much of a difference maker, and he just disappears, or you keep allowing him to shoot three-pointers, that's not going to do it. The Spurs are at their best when they get him the ball and he can either kick it out or he can force the action, especially offensively. I would look to him to have a big game tomorrow and get everybody else feeling more confident. If you're the Knicks and you want to close this thing down, it's a name that we have not mentioned yet today, but I think he would be huge as far as not just slowing Wemby down, but giving the Knicks a different offensive push, and it's Karl Anthony Towns. He was really good in games one and two. He's been a difference maker for this team at various points in the playoffs. Now is his time to shine. He knows that he has the talent within him to help carry them across the line. If he can help take that pressure off Brunson and OG Anunoby hits a few more threes and plays defense, there's a real chance that this thing ends tomorrow night, and the Knicks finally again have won another title.
2: That is our guy Nick Friedell joining us on the show. He is our Odyssey Sports NBA insider. All of his calls are brought to you by Hyundai and the all-new Hyundai Palisade Hybrid. Nick, hopefully you and I don't talk again, because if we don't talk again, that means the Knicks win the championship. At this point, we're already here. I want the Knicks to go ahead and win game five, have their championship parade on Tuesday or Wednesday. That is in everybody's best interest, man. That is, because I tell you one thing, Nick, what I don't want is, I don't want Spurs fans going back to New York and either they got to leave the stadium after a win or they got to leave after a loss. That is not safe for anybody. That is Nick Friedell joining us on this.
3: I agree completely, buddy. It's good to be with you either way. And I look forward to seeing how this shakes out, because if the Knicks don't close it down in game five, they're going to leave themselves a lot of headaches coming next week.
2: Absolutely. That is Nick Friedell joining us on the show today. We are going to wrap up Flashback Friday here coming up. Keep it right here. It's You Better, You Bet.
0: The Knicks are one win away from their first NBA title in over 50 years.

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18: A better life with Dr. Sanjay Gupta.
19: We all know how important it is to stay active as we age, especially as we get older. But I've come to realize that for as good as people are about getting their cardio in, a lot of older folks really don't seem to be doing the recommended amount of strength training or even understand why it's so important. It helps you stay functional and therefore independent for as long as possible. Certified strength and conditioning specialist Dana Santis says a great place to start is not with dumbbells or barbells, but with your body weight, which allows you to build strength while also learning how your body moves and where your limitations exist. It also reduces the risk of overwhelming your connective tissue, which adapts more slowly than muscles as we get older. Once you're comfortable, you can dial up that intensity, but do it slowly, do it carefully. I'm Dr. Sanjay Gupta, helping you live a better life.
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0: 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So earlier, we gave you a forgotten NBA baller from back in the day. You know what? Now it's time to give you a forgotten NFL player. We've been talking a lot about running backs. Bill, I'm going to go in my way back machine. I'm going to throw you with one that maybe you don't think I would know. I'm going to go with Natron Means Business from back in the day. That's the nickname given to him by Chris Berman. Natron Means in 1994, 343 carries, 1,350 yards and 12 touchdowns. He never had more than 900 yards rushing again, but that 1994 version of Natron Means was phenomenal. And think about all the sports names you've heard in your life. We haven't heard another person named Natron since. He is the one. He is the only. Natron Means is going to be my flashback Friday. I know back in 1994, there were plenty of people that won money playing fantasy football or a good Natron Means anytime touchdown. That's the 1 year he made the Pro Bowl. I'm going with Natron Means. Bill, I want you up next for this one. Give me your forgotten NFL player from yesteryear.
1: I love the Means pull. That was definitely the era of like 1 year fluke, like running backs, like Christian Okoye, Icky Woods, Barry Word, Natron Means, Marion Butts was with the Chargers right around Means. Yeah. All these guys, they had like one great year out of nowhere and then they completely disappear. But, all right. I'm going to give this guy just because this is a true story. So I'm in high school. It's mid to late 90s. You had to take the PSATs to get into college and you had to do a writing assessment. And I remember I show up and it says, you know, talk about somebody whose life was like overshadowed or their career was underrated. And I'm like, I'm like 17 years old. I don't know anything. I know sports. So I'm sitting there taking this test and I decide to write about New York Jets wide receiver Al Toon and how he was overshadowed by the great New York Giants football teams of the 80s. So Al Toon is my pull of a random guy. Throwback guy from the 80s and early 90s.
0: Al Toon. I like that one. I'm a big fan of the Al Toon pull. All right, Tyler, you're up next. Give us your forgotten NFL player of yesteryear on a Flashback Friday.
2: I actually saw this guy's highlight tape on Twitter the other day, and I just couldn't believe like some of the catches he was making. And to me, like you could almost put up his highlight tape against almost any receiver, which is crazy to say when I say the name. Brandon Lloyd had some of the most insane catches for a receiver, and he had that one random year in 2010 where he had like 1,500 yards with the Broncos and made second team All-Pro. So Brandon Lloyd, go look up his highlight tape. It's some of the most absurd catches you'll ever see.
0: Yeah, Brandon Lloyd, actually from Blue Springs, Missouri, a suburb of Kansas City. So, yeah, shout out to Brandon Lloyd. I think he's actually a high school wide receiver coach, actually, now. That is where Brandon Lloyd is, if you were wondering. All right, Kenny, take us home here. Give us your person. Give me your forgotten football player of yesteryear.
3: I was telling you during the break that one of my favorite things to do is just name running backs in their prime who are amazing, who no one talks about because their primes are so short-lived. But I'm going to go with probably my first favorite football player ever, Deuce McAllister. He could do it all. I know he didn't last that long, but like I said, a lot of these good running backs in their prime don't. But Deuce McAllister was probably my first favorite football player. So I'm going to give him a shout-out.
0: Deuce McAllister is a really good one. Deuce McAllister had a little bit of a better career than you remember. Deuce McAllister ran for over 1,000 yards four separate times. In 2003, he was phenomenal. 351 carries, 1,600 yards, and 8 touchdowns. He got a vote for Offensive Player of the Year back then. So, no, let's not discredit Deuce McAllister. During his prime, he was a phenomenal running back in the day. I enjoyed this. A nice little trip through memory lane. The next time we do this, you know, we got to do like old school wide receivers. You know, I want to give you a little Joe Jerovicious back in the day, a little Jericho Cotchery. I got to give you one of those names that we're going to throw out here. So let's kind of get you ready for the weekend. I would say there are a couple of major events. We have UFC Freedom 250. We'll get to that coming up in a little bit. I mean, the real question with Game 5 of the NBA Finals is how much fight do the Spurs have left? Are they in a mental space that they can come back from the last 48 hours and what just happened? That is one of the most epic collapses that you have ever seen. That is four putting on the Masters. That is blowing the 28-3 lead in the Super Bowl against the New England Patriots. When you have a 30-point lead at the other team's building, you have to figure out a way to win that basketball game. The Spurs didn't do it. What are the Spurs going to do? How are they going to respond? That is the big question in this. And I don't think they can have the advantage. But if they can get this series back to New York City and put some of the pressure back on the New York Knicks, that can change the course of this series. The United States, it's simple. You got to figure out a way to get out of this group stage. They have made it as easy as they ever can. It went from 32 teams to now 48 teams. Nobody is saying you got to win the World Cup championship, but you got to figure out a way to get out of this group stage and potentially win one in the knockout round. We have been told about this golden generation for quite some time now. That golden generation, it is time to cash in on some of that, and you guys need to have success in all of this thing. And I just want the weather to hold up for this UFC Freedom event. That's all I want. I just want the weather to hold up for the most part. It was raining earlier today. They're doing it outside. They're talking about the gnats and the bees and all that kind of stuff. I just want the weather to hold up for this event. My name is Carrington Harrison. It truly was an honor to be here with you guys on this wonderful Friday. I'm sure that Nick will be back on Monday, hopefully talking about a Knicks championship game. My name is Carrington Harrison. I appreciate you guys listening. Have a fantastic rest of your day. Go United States in the World Cup, and I'll catch you guys. You've been listening to You Better You Bet.
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15: Making sure your kids get enough sleep. It's one of the most important things you can do for them as a parent, and yet it's often overlooked. Not only does sleep in the early years set the stage for mental and physical health, it also creates the foundation for how one sleeps later in life. That's according to the National Sleep Foundation. Now, that organization recommends 14 to 17 hours a night for newborns, 12 to 15 for infants, 11 to 14 for toddlers, 10 to 13 for preschoolers, and 9 to 11 for school-aged children. When it's age appropriate, start by talking to your kids about why sleep is important. It helps their body grow, helps their brains learn, helps their mood stay steady. Don't underestimate the importance of a routine. You can even narrate what you're doing step by step to help them along the way. I'm Dr. Sanjay Gupta, helping you live a better life.
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17: Haberman, Brandon Bussey, 22 more saves as the Canes move within a win of the Stanley Cup. A 4-2 pivotal Game 5 win over the Golden Knights at Carolina.
18: It's been a lot of fun. You know, I think that's just about it. You know, you work hard, you enjoy the moment, and you put your head down and grind.
17: Red Sox president Sam Kennedy calling the team's play embarrassing and unacceptable. Last play, Sox going to have the Rangers in this weekend. The Yankees will be at Toronto. Aroldis Chapman says he won't accept a trade to the Yankees until there's a personal apology from general manager Brian Cashman. Newly acquired Patriot A.J. Brown talking up quarterback Drake May as minicamp in Foxborough winds down.
19: The talent speaks for itself. You know, you can make any growth. But I think what's more impressive to me is that
17: Team Ghana's arrived in Rhode Island. They'll be staying up at Bryant, preparing for the World Cup. The first match on the way tomorrow night at Gillette Stadium.
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0: Welcome in. It's Black and Abdallah here on Westwood One Sports, the Westwood One Sports app, Sirius XM Channel 375, and all of our great radio affiliates around the country. I'm Chris Black, along with Adam Abdallah, broadcasting live from downtown Chicago each and every day. We are on the air until 3 Eastern, hanging out with you. It's a Friday. All calls welcome on a Friday with Black and Abdallah. You can call or text the show at 310-840-4910. You know what, Abdallah? It does feel like a summer Friday. The vibes here in downtown Chicago, walking to work today, it feels, you know, think about it. We could have two champions crowned over the weekend in hockey and in basketball. The World Cup is taking place. Started up yesterday. Team Mexico gets a win in their first match. The U.S. men's national team plays later on tonight. It feels like a summer Friday as we get things kicked off here on the show.
22: It is a summer Friday.
0: It doesn't need to feel like it. But I'm telling you, sometimes it doesn't feel right. It feels right.
22: It is a summer Friday. There's something in the air now that the World Cup has started. There's elation in the air now that there's something else going on. There's a tournament. There's something to pay attention to in the background. I love the feel of a tournament. High leverage sports going on all the time. Like the grind of a baseball season is always there. No, it is. It is.
0: I love how you bring up soccer to then trash baseball.
22: I'm not trashing it, but we know the
0: grind. You're offending a lot of people.
22: I'm not trashing it. I'm not trashing it.
0: From coast to coast who love baseball.
22: I'm not trashing it, but we know the grind of 162. Like you're never totally like upset by one loss or elated by one win, right? Like you're not. But with the World Cup, this is an entire
0: yes.
22: So, and now you got all these extra teams that we don't need. We got all these extra teams. It's great. I love it. More soccer.
0: All these extra teams we don't need.
22: Well, I mean, let's be honest. Why include more? We don't.
0: Adam Abdallah, 2026.
22: I mean, FIFA, come on, man. What are we doing here?
0: Limit participation. All right, so this is why I want
22: to... You want to hand out trophies left and right?
0: No, I agree. It's the largest World Cup
1: to date, and some of it's unnecessary.
22: That's the biggest.
1: So we will we'll discuss that lightly as we go throughout the show. You know, we have 3 hours. And Raj is going to keep us on the track. You and I are pumped for the World Cup.
22: Not today.
1: But
22: World Cup, day two. You can't stop us today, Raj.
1: See, there you go. Especially a day that our country, the U.S. men's national team, has a match later on this evening in Los Angeles.
22: Well, they might actually win.
1: That's true.
2: Look at that.
1: I wanted to start with this, though. The New York Knicks, on Saturday night,
22: yeah,
1: have a chance to win a championship in the NBA for the first time since 1973. Now, if we go back to Game 4, the epic collapse from the Spurs, the great comeback from the Knicks. You were not here yesterday with it. Jeff Schwartz filled in for you. Did a great job. We love hanging out with Jeff Schwartz. Your initial reaction to the Knicks coming back, winning the game, and now they are one win away from winning the NBA championship tomorrow night.
22: I mean, what an epic meltdown by the Spurs. That's the only way to put it. I'm not going to take away anything from what the Knicks did and never giving up and not, you know, packing it in for the night and what we usually see from teams in the playoffs in this situation and just saying, hey, we'll live to fight another day. We've got a 2-1 lead. Like, this is, we're in the driver's seat in this situation, right? Like, it's not the end of the world. But they took it upon yep. themselves to say, let's fight. You know, I was listening in and out yesterday to you and Schwartz, you know, while I was doing some things in and out of the car. And you said,
1: I was doing some things,
22: right?
1: Being vague about what I was doing.
22: I was moving. And so I was, you know, making some runs back and forth.
1: How did it go? Was it okay?
22: It was good. My back hurts smooth? A little bit. Yeah.
1: Smooth move?
22: Back hurts a little bit.
1: Well, that's why you pay people. So your
22: did,
1: back doesn't
22: I
1: hurt.
22: I did. And I still had to move some things, you know?
1: It's amazing how much you have to move
22: you
1: yourself.
22: You still have to move things yourself, even though you pay people. Yeah.
1: And I only speak to this because over a 8-year period, my wife, we moved 6 times in 8 years.
22: That's disgusting.
1: Yeah.
22: We're complete opposites.
1: No, I know.
22: I haven't moved. This is the first time I've moved in 14 years.
1: Yeah, yeah.
22: And it made me realize why I'm not doing again.
1: It sucks.
22: For 14
1: it
22: more
1: sucks,
22: years.
1: Man.
22: Like, it's the worst.
1: But what you realize is because you're paying movers, you have to be the, like, manager of the movers and the, like, coach of the movers to be like, all right, guys, let's go.
22: I'm paying you by the hour.
1: We're doing
22: come
1: this.
22: On, man.
1: Come on, let's. And
22: come
1: then,
22: on,
1: like,
22: man.
1: The more you can help the movers,
22: exactly.
1: The quicker they are, and the less you have to pay because the less amount of time.
22: It was also super hot and sticky, and I'm like, I'm handing out waters. I'm trying to help the guys out.
1: Yeah, I mean, it's a lot of work, even if you pay someone to be your movers.
22: It
1: of
22: is.
1: Course.
22: So I heard you give the reason why you think the turnaround happened and the hard foul by Victor Wembanyama on Karl-Anthony Towns and how that kind of shifted the momentum. And I couldn't disagree with you more.
1: Wow.
22: I couldn't. It was the turning point was when the Wu-Tang Clan came out at halftime and performed Cream and performed a medley of their hits.
1: Yes, that's
22: and you
1: what
22: cannot
1: turned
22: come
1: it.
22: Yes. back from the Wu-Tang Clan playing your arena to a sold-out crowd, the intimidation factor that the Spurs felt by Raekwon, by everybody, by all the present members, because as I told you 2 days ago, it's hard to get them all. They were not all there. All of them were not present. I don't know how many of them were there because it was dark in that arena, but they were not all there. I think I counted like 6 of them that were there. They were not all there.
1: Okay.
22: So still, it was tough to come back from that environment. And I think that the Frenchman, Victor Wembanyama, did not know that the ruckus was brought to him.
1: No.
22: That I can't say it on the radio, the effing ruckus was brought to him by New York. And he felt the power of the Wu-Tang Clan, the Shaolin, the shadow boxers were brought to him. The Masters. And then the epic meltdown did happen. And what you did see is I don't know what's going to happen in game 5 because we saw the Cavs in this situation wilt. Like, they did not recover. And it happened for them in game 1. Like, they packed it in the rest of the series. It didn't look like they showed up for games 2, 3, or especially game 4. And they were at home for games 3 or 4. Now, the advantage the Spurs have is game five is back in San Antonio. So they get to go home. It is that they are down 3-1. The only team to ever come back from being down 3-1 are the 2016 Cavs that came back down against the Warriors.
1: Yeah.
22: The Knicks are obviously in the driver's seat. Now, on this side,
1: I believe that's the same series where Draymond was suspended for game five because he kicked LeBron in the lower region, right?
22: Exactly. Yeah, and he missed that game. He had to see. Wasn't he in an arena? He was in an arena across the street or something like that. Yeah.
1: And that's like what swung the momentum of the series and the ability to come back. Yeah, I mean, what you're referring to before you started saying what turned around everything in the vibes inside Madison Square Garden
22: Wu-Tang
1: performing at halftime. I think third quarter, 9:27 left of the third quarter, Wemby got called for the flagrant foul where he lifted his arm, he elbowed Karl Anthony Towns in the face. Mm-hmm. It's a flagrant. Yeah, there's no doubt about that. It was accidental, but it was a flagrant. And what I think took place at that moment is Wembanyama stopped attacking, he stopped being physical, and he got scared. Because what is now in front of the Spurs is not only do they face a game where they can lose and the Knicks will win the championship, but they are facing a situation where if they do win and Wembanyama gets one more flagrant foul, he will be suspended for a game. He's accrued enough flagrant points to this point here mm-hmm. in the postseason that one more flagrant point, so that's either a flagrant one or two, will push him over the four-point threshold, and he would then get a suspension for one game.
22: Yeah.
1: So now, because this is what I think is impactful to this conversation, I think that foul was accidental. It was not something he was intending to do. He was not trying to elbow Karl Anthony Towns in the face. And what I think took place at that moment is the entire team around Wembanyama, I'm guessing they were alerted to this situation, right? Because I'm sure the Spurs coaching staff alerted Wembanyama, like, hey, one more flagrant foul, you're going to be out for a game.
22: Yeah.
1: Okay. Wembanyama completely changed his approach to the match, mm-hmm. to the game, right? Like, the way he approached it for the rest of the third quarter, he was out by the three-point line. When he would go into the paint, he was timid. He wasn't as aggressive offensively as he was earlier in the game. Remember, he was taking on Robinson one-on-one, pointing to his head after he got the layup, and then after Robinson got called for the elbow to the face.
22: Mm-hmm.
1: Like, he was talking trash. And it feels like, to me, watching, that the Spurs took a step back in their overall team aggressiveness when Wemby got that flagrant foul called with 9:27 left in the third quarter, because they're all aware of it. That if they, even if they win, like, good luck, we're not gonna win a game against the Knicks without Wemby. So I think watching it, that felt like to me a moment where the Spurs started shooting more threes.
22: Yeah.
1: They weren't making them. They weren't as aggressive in the paint. And Wembanyama, when he was down low in the paint around the basket, he wasn't as physically aggressive as he usually is, because he sometimes, just being bigger than everyone else, he can't control it. I'm not making an excuse for him, but he can't control it. And he does acquire he gets fouls sometimes that look more aggressive than maybe a normal player fouling someone else would look because of his size. And then all you have to do is twirl your finger and they go review it. And if they deem it a hostile act or whatever, mm-hmm. or if it's above the neck, mm-hmm. it's going to be a flagrant.
22: Well, everything he does is above the neck too, because like you said, he of his height.
1: Now, and the one last thing I would add to that is, for Knicks fans screaming about what took place with Brunson, it's like, okay, in game three, yes, he shoved Brunson in the back of the head. I will still maintain the fact that Brunson's the one that made contact with him first, trying to set an illegal screen.
22: Yeah.
1: So if you're not going to call anything, don't call anything on either player and just let it be. But if you thought that was a flagrant foul, you got your flagrant here on Karl Anthony Towns taking the elbow to the face. You watch that 100 times. It was accidental contact.
22: Yeah.
1: And it wasn't aggressive.
22: But I also think that going into tonight, you can't play scared.
1: You can't, but like, they looked scared in the fourth quarter, in the third quarter of game four.
22: I also think that they didn't they were playing scared at the end of game four and while that lead was slipping away, but you can't play that way tonight. I think they were playing scared and cautious, thinking that lead had no chance of slipping away. Like, they weren't gonna, they're like, we're not gonna blow a 29-point lead with a quarter and a half to go. Like, we're not that poor defensively. And little did they know that they were. And, you know, it got close and obviously some plays here and there, and they ended up losing that game. They could have won that game with a few shots at the end, but they didn't. And now tonight, or tomorrow night, you can't play scared. You can't play cautious if you're Victor Wembanyama. You have to play aggressive basketball. You can't play reckless. You can't be the inflatable arm flailing tube man out there with your arms flailing left and right. But you also can't, if you play cautious like that, you're going to be eliminated. You can't.
1: See, and that's where I don't know if he can control that. I don't know.
22: Well,
1: right?
22: Then,
1: like,
22: if you're risk Wembanyama, it, whatever.
1: If you're Wembanyama, you go to the basket, right?
22: You can't shoot threes. You can't.
1: Okay. Say you make a spin move in the paint and you're going for a layup. The hand that has the ball clearly is not going to be the one that gets called for a flagrant. But as you whip around your other arm, if you just catch someone,
22: yeah,
1: you're out. Mm-hmm. You're going to be out. Mm-hmm. And then defensively, like, think about the slim margins Wemby has to play with tomorrow night on defense, right? He can go for the ball, can't miss the ball, can't slap someone in the head,
22: mm-hmm.
1: right? And that goes for anyone. But, like, you have to be very cautious with the way you're approaching a defensive effort in that game.
22: Yeah.
1: Like, he's not going to be able to, like, there are times in this series, in the playoffs, he has completely intimidated the other team by just being in the paint and being able to reach everything.
22: Mm-hmm.
1: Yeah. And he can do it.
22: Yeah.
1: But if he's not able to give that full aggressive approach, I don't know how good he's going to be in that case. Now, we could also point to the fact that every time the Spurs have faced adversity here in these playoffs, they respond.
22: Yeah.
1: I do think, though, there was something to the second half in that collapse that was that. There is a magic. There's something special. There's something with this Knicks team that just feels like this is, at some point here, they are going to be lifting up the trophy. They'll be the champions of the NBA.
22: Yeah, and there is something about this Knicks team, especially Jalen Brunson and his demeanor, that leads me to believe that they're not emotionally spent after that game four win. Like, the Kobe job's not done mentality.
1: Yeah.
22: Right? Like, Victor Wembanyama said after the first two games, they were too high after the game seven win against the Thunder. They hadn't come down from that high yet. Whereas you've got an experienced team in the Knicks who've gone through the playoffs a couple times, and they know that, hey, we've got a couple days off here. Like, we've got to come back down, and we still have to win a game. Like, we're still going on the road back to San Antonio. And while we won those two games, we still have to go into a crowd that wants to win a game, a team that has their backs against the wall, that's responded, that won a game on the road. Like, they've got a lot to do.
1: A crowd that's against them. I don't know, man. Games one and two, Knicks fans took over that arena.
22: Don't sell your tickets. I mean, what do you want me to do?
1: I'm guessing tomorrow night, game five, there will be a lot of Knicks blue and orange in the stands.
22: Yeah, probably.
1: It's Black and Abdallah here on Westwood One Sports and the Westwood One Sports app. So it's a great football Friday. It's a great summer Friday. All calls welcome Friday. You can join us at 310-840-4910. So how about this? It seems as if Texas Tech has no PR advice being given to any leadership at that university. That's what it would appear like to me. Yesterday, the leadership group at Texas Tech got together and they hosted a roundtable discussion, 21 minutes of it, that they recorded on video, which means that they had a chance to edit it, and they put it out to everyone. Holy cow. We will respond as they continue to defend their decision to try and get Brendan Sorsby to play in this upcoming college football season. You got to listen to this. We'll play that coming up next. The final round of the basketball season is here. And the DraftKings Sports app is now available in all 50 states.
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3: Here in the summer, as we sit and we think about the football season, I'm guessing when I'm looking at teams in the NFC that I think will improve and have a chance to make the playoffs, I think Tampa Bay fits that. I think Tampa Bay will be a team that they missed out last year. A couple of years ago, they had a really good season. They hosted a playoff game. I think the Bucs will get back to that, and we know that Baker Mayfield wants and needs a new contract. I think the Bucs should continue to have Baker in their mix going forward. I think he's deserved it, and he should get a new contract from the Buccaneers.
2: I think so, too, because I think they're going to play well. I think they are going to win that division, and I think that if they risk him betting on himself, he's going to go elsewhere. He could go elsewhere. I mean, there are going to be teams that are going to be good enough that they're going to be drafting late enough that they're going to miss out on one of these good quarterbacks in the draft. Tampa Bay themselves, yep. Right? The Pittsburgh Steelers come to mind.
3: Sure.
2: And of course, there's going to be like a fluky team that, you know, might miss out. You never know, you know? And look, I'm not saying. Let's say things don't go well in Cincinnati.
3: Oh, you're going Cincy. I thought you were going to head into another direction, maybe in the state of Pennsylvania.
2: No. I mean, that too. But I think that they would look to draft something. I think that they would look to draft a quarterback and try to go that route. Maybe they could go to Baker Mayfield as well. But I also think that they
3: Cincinnati,
2: if they, you know, if Joe Burrow's not happy with the way things go and he stays healthy or if he gets hurt again because they haven't addressed their offensive line and he wants out, that's another situation. There are multiple teams that would be happy to sign free agent Baker Mayfield if it gets to that point.
3: Yeah, I mean, the reason why I thought Philly was, you know, the hit piece that was released on ESPN.
2: Mm-hmm.
3: Kind of makes it seem like the organization isn't thrilled with Jalen Hurts.
2: Yeah.
3: Quite honestly, I would take Baker Mayfield over Hurts. I think Baker's a better quarterback.
2: Yeah.
3: I think he is. So you're right. It would be a dangerous proposition for the Buccaneers to enter next offseason with this just not resolved. So does Baker have the support of his head coach? Here's Todd Bowles talking about Baker Mayfield and the contract and whether or not it's affected the team.
4: It hasn't. You know, Baker's business, he's all about business. The contract stuff takes care of itself. That's the business side of it that you don't see, that everybody has to deal with. And I'm sure he'll take care of it, but it doesn't affect his play.
3: So there you go. There's Todd Bowles at minicamp this week with the Buccaneers. Baker Mayfield's our guy. We sat down with him at the Super Bowl. We had a great time. We had a one-on-one interview with Baker Mayfield. He was awesome. He was fantastic. We got to hang out with him. Got to eat burgers with Baker. It was awesome. You can actually watch that video on our YouTube page. So if you go to Black and Abdallah Show on YouTube, like and subscribe to the page, you can find our conversation with Baker Mayfield.
2: Yeah, I like Todd Bowles as a coach. I like Baker Mayfield as a quarterback, but unfortunately, it's not up to Todd Bowles. You know, it's up to general manager. It's up to ownership to give out that. And it's up to Baker Mayfield and his agent to decide what they're worth. You know, does he want to be, is he asking for something around what Dak Prescott makes, around $60 million a year? Or is he being realistic and asking for, you know, low 50s, around 53, 54, 55, something like that, and not asking to be the highest paid annual average quarterback in the league?
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5: A colleague of mine was telling me the other day about how their Instagram feed is filled with videos, most of them kind of funny, about how grandparents and friends tend to bulldoze new parents out of the way to get to see their baby. As a dad of three daughters, I know how life really does become all about them the moment those kids are born. But I also know parents are still people, too, who need their own attention beyond being mom or dad. And moms, in particular in those early years, can feel especially invisible in the eyes of other people. So what can you do to stop contributing to what is known as maternal invisibility? Women we spoke to said these two things were the most helpful. When people stopped to ask how they could best support them, number one, or when they took the initiative to handle certain tasks that obviously needed to be done. I'm Dr. Sanjay Gupta, helping you live a better life.
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7: Black and Abdallah hanging out with you here on Westwood One Sports and the Westwood One Sports app. The NBA Finals, Game 5 tomorrow in San Antonio. We'll see if the New York Knicks can win their first championship since 1973. The epic comeback in Game 4, down 29 points. And the collapse from the San Antonio Spurs. And the way I look at it with the Spurs is, or maybe just overall with the series, you tell me, Abdallah, am I being cheap or a jerk by suggesting this, that the Knicks have won one game, the Spurs have won one game, and Wembanyama has choked away two games? That's the way in my mind I'm looking at this series. If Wemby didn't play the way he did in the fourth quarter of Game 4, they win that game. If he doesn't throw the ball off of the back of Stephon Castle in Game 2, they win that game. I feel like Wembanyama has choked away two opportunities where the Spurs were the better team, and the Knicks have won a game, the Spurs have won a game, and Wemby has been the guy that cost two games for the San Antonio Spurs.
8: I'm glad you finished that. I was going to say, what are you, Kenny Atkinson over here telling me that?
7: Yeah, actually, I mean, heading into Game 5, the Spurs are actually up 4-0.
8: Yeah, I was going to say, like, what's going on here?
7: Analytically, they're up 4-0.
8: I'm glad you finished that, because you're going to say, the Knicks have only won one game here, and the Spurs are actually ahead because they've been up double digits in all of these games. I think that it goes into the youth of this team and the inexperience of this team, and it didn't really affect them in the Western Conference Finals because they were able to overcome a lot of this and beat the Thunder in a 7-game series, and that Game 7 was on the road, and that game wasn't even really a contest. Like, they were up that whole game, and the Thunder weren't even really a factor, like, in that game at all. And they took SGA out of that game. Chet Holmgren wasn't a factor in that entire series. So this is kind of surprising. And maybe it's because the Knicks are just that good. Like, maybe we're underestimating just how good the Knicks are and the fact that they can just be this group that turns it on at a certain point in a game and they just figure out an opponent. And Wembanyama is playing a little hesitant in the second halves of games once he gets a couple fouls and doesn't want to get another flagrant like he did in the second half, or like he was going to in the second half after he got the flagrant against Karl Anthony Towns. So it might be that. I think that if that didn't happen, like you said, they don't blow that 29-point lead, and we're talking about the chance for the Spurs to take a 3-2 lead tomorrow night and completely change the way the series is going.
7: It's Black and Abdallah here on Westwood One Sports and the Westwood One Sports app. It's now time for our LeBron James free agent.

0: something else. And that's where we had the conversation about Baker Mayfield, right? Like, if Baker doesn't have a long-term deal with the Buccaneers signed, there's going to be teams out there that are pretty decent that could be looking for quarterbacks.
1: Yeah.
0: Pittsburgh could be one. Philadelphia could be one. You mentioned Cincinnati to me earlier. Like, there are wild rumors and speculation that, hey, you know why the Rams drafted Ty Simpson? Because then they can offer him as a trade chip when they want to go get Joe Burrow in a year or two, when Matthew Stafford's done playing. I mean, of course, there's nothing substantial actually reported on that, but I would believe it. If you told me 2 years from now that Joe Burrow is on the Rams and that the Rams traded Ty Simpson and other first-round picks in the future for Joe Burrow, I'd be like, yeah, it's what the Rams do. Right? Like,
1: yeah.
0: You wouldn't look at it any other way. It's just like that's how they handle their business.
1: I think Nick Sirianni is a really good head coach. I think that the talk of him every year when they struggle out the gate, of him being on the hot seat, is ridiculous. I think that the fact that he's gone deep into the playoffs multiple years, his ring, you know, like that, like, to me, the talk of him being on the hot seat is always ridiculous. Jalen Hurts is a guy that you can win with, but he also has to have a lot of things around him that go right. And a lot of quarterbacks do. Like, there's very few guys in the NFL that can do well with very little around them. And the deeper we get into this the NFL, you've got the offensive lines have to be close to perfect. You know, the running game has to be close to perfect. You have to have more than one number one wide receiver. Now, you sure really have to have two number one wide receivers in a lot of cases, you know? Like, we just saw a team win the Super Bowl, like, the old way, with defense and a running game and, like, an okay quarterback.
0: Yeah, like, but probably the best wide receiver in football.
1: Exactly, the best wide receiver in football, but also one of them.
0: Yeah, you know? That's true.
1: Like, they did it the old way. You know what I mean? Like, they did it with the best defense in football, a great running game, a great wide receiver, and, like, a mediocre quarterback. Like, let's be honest, he's mediocre. Like, he's like a top 15 quarterback. That's about it.
0: Yeah.
1: That's a definition of mediocre.
0: Yeah. See, that's what, I don't even think Darnold supporters, if they're out there, I don't think they would fight you on that.
1: So, like, does that mean you have to, everyone needs to model themselves after the Seattle Seahawks? No, you don't. It just means that this year it did. And if if a few passes go the right way and a few other plays go the right way, we're talking about the Rams winning the Super Bowl and how you have to stack with all these star players. And we're talking about a completely different way to build a football team.
0: All right, predictions time for the weekend. All right, tonight, U.S. men's national team takes on Paraguay. 9 Eastern, you can watch the game on Fox. How do you think the U.S. fares in this first game?
1: I believe that they will win tonight.
0: I believe that they will win. I'm going to go with 2-0 win.
1: Ooh,
0: for the U.S. 2-0.
1: Okay. Right.
0: They get 3 points in the group.
1: It's pronounced 2-0.
0: I don't care. Game 5 tomorrow night, Knicks and Spurs. What do you think happens in that game? 8:30 Eastern, ABC Television, Game 5.
1: I think it's over. I think Knicks win. Knicks in 5.
0: Spurs force a Game 6.
1: Ooh, okay.
0: I'm going to go Spurs. And then Game 6, Carolina and Vegas, Sunday, 8 Eastern, ABC. The cup will be in the house. Carolina can win the cup on Sunday.
1: I want Game 7 so bad in that series, so let's go Knights.
0: Okay, all right. You know, you and I trying to beat the Raj on this. I can win the competition if Carolina wins.
1: I can't. I had Knights in 6, so I can't. So I need 7.
0: Stanley Cup final has been fantastic.
1: Yeah.
0: To this point, a lot of goals, back and forth, good games. Can't wait to watch that as well. It's Black and Abdallah here on Westwood One Sports. Jim Rome and the Jim Rome Show is coming up next.
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16: A better life with Dr. Sanjay Gupta.
17: 20 years ago, the average attention span was about 2.5 minutes. Today, it's just 47 seconds. Pretty disconcerting. That's according to new research out of UC Irvine. But really, this isn't our fault, at least not entirely. We can blame technology and the world around us. Attention, it turns out, is not an unlimited resource. You only have so much of it to give. Start paying more attention to what times of the day you seem to be at your mental peak. Try to knock out the more complicated stuff during that time. It's also important to take breaks every so often so you can more easily lock in when you're trying to concentrate. One expert said, even trying to visualize where you want to end your day with everything all wrapped up or with tons left to do, that can act as a real motivator. I'm Dr. Sanjay Gupta, helping you live a better life.
18: Tamara, here's your sports update. The Red Sox back at it tonight at Fenway Park against the Rangers. The Sox with the worst home record in baseball at 10-21. Sonny Gray, he's 7-1 on the season. He gets the start for the Sox. The Yankees are at the Blue Jays this weekend. United States plays its opener in the World Cup against Paraguay tonight in Los Angeles. Canada faces Bosnia-Herzegovina this afternoon. The opening games of the World Cup saw Mexico beat South Africa 2-0 and South Korea edge Czechia 2-1. Stanley Cup Finals, Brandon Bussey backstops Carolina to a 4-2 win over Las Vegas and a 3-2 series lead. Former Providence Bruins net miner has won the last two games for the Hurricanes. Game 6, Sunday night. Game 5 in the NBA Finals, Saturday night in San Antonio. We'll have a look at the entire world of sports tonight, 6 p.m. on WPRO in Providence for the Kevin Mack Sports Hour.
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Romy, I love torts, but last night he got his ass stomped at the bus stop. Signed Jeff C. in NC, wore the canes, wore the karma. You're right. You're right. Jeff C. in NC is the legend behind Corvette Guy.

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Team USA better pay attention to Team Canada, struggling with an inferior opponent on their home soil. 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Do not screw around tonight. Joel in the 805.

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1: Thousands of people wearing Knicks jerseys behaving this way.
2: You love Knicks fans.
1: I just don't dislike the Knicks.
2: What are you doing calling out all Knicks fans when before the series you called me and told me that you love Knicks fans?
1: My idols growing up. I love these people.
2: Gino, what are you talking about?
3: Gino's a dumb somebody.
2: You love OG. Yeah. I was giving you credit.
4: Yeah, I did. Plus 6,000 was my number. I don't know if you'll get it, but boy, is he closing the last two games.
2: 6,000? Yeah. Can you spell OG?
4: No.
2: I start with him every single week that he calls.
5: This idiotic organization called the Public Integrity Project. Hey, why didn't they call it the Moron Project?
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8: The anesthesiologist, right before they put me out, is I'm going to say, rack me, I am out.
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2: My beef is with the vomit sound drop. You like that, Cindy? 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
10: My beef is with the dude that said he was the mayor of Cambridge. 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
15: Love all of y'all over there, man. 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
2: Bottle of Jergens. Hashtag. Great job, Alvy, as always. My thanks to Mike Silver. My thanks to the XR4TI. Good job this week, everybody. Clones, have a great weekend. I will see you right back here on Monday. See you then, Rob.
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29: How often do you stop to wonder whether you should share something that's revealing, maybe even embarrassing, with a partner, a friend, or even your boss? In her new book called Revealing, The Underrated Power of Oversharing, behavioral scientist Leslie John says doing just that can help you deepen relationships that are vital to your life. We need people to trust us in order to get things like love, friendship, and career success. That's what she told us. When you make yourself vulnerable by revealing something sensitive, it does make other people trust you. In turn, when you ask someone to reveal something about themselves, showing that interest will generally lead someone to like you more. Why? Because people like to be asked about themselves, she says. It also signals that they are discriminating and choosy. but in a good way. I'm Dr. Sanjay Gupta, helping you live a better life.
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7: Fenway Park against the Rangers, the Sox with the worst home record in baseball at 10-21. Sonny Gray, he's 7-1 on the season. He gets the start for the Sox. The Yankees are at the Blue Jays this weekend. United States plays its opener in the World Cup against Paraguay tonight in Los Angeles. Canada faces Bosnia-Herzegovina this afternoon. The opening games of the World Cup saw Mexico beat South Africa 2-0 and South Korea edge Czechia 2-1. Stanley Cup Finals, Brandon Bussey backstops Carolina to a 4-2 win over Las Vegas and a 3-2 series lead. Former Providence Bruins netminder has won the last two games for the Hurricanes. Game 6, Sunday night. Game 5 in the NBA Finals, Saturday night in San Antonio. We'll have a look at the entire world of sports tonight, 6 p.m. on WPRO in Providence for the Kevin Mack Sports Hour.
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10: From ABC News, I'm Chuck Severson. Wall Street's major indexes zoomed, partly due to SpaceX's debut in the NASDAQ today, ending more than 19% above where they started, Elon Musk becoming the world's first trillionaire. The markets also gained from news that the U.S. and Iran could be nearing a deal to reopen the Strait of Hormuz. Crude oil prices dropped. A Trump administration official telling ABC News senior White House correspondent Selena Wang, a deal is closer than ever.
17: The official also stressed that if Iran complies, they will be relieved of a lot of economic pressures that they've been under for years. Important to note here that the language this official used is, quote, leads to, meaning that this is not a done deal yet. There would be a 60-day period of negotiations to hammer out some of these more technical and thorny issues.
10: Due to storms in Dallas and across the Northeast, more than 900 flights canceled today, over 6,000 delayed across the country. Police say the shooter this morning in Midland, Texas, where 9 people went to the hospital, was sought for the alleged attempted murder of an officer. They say that person is dead. ABC's Alex Stone.
30: We know one victim is dead. 10 others are injured in this. And we just got an update from the local hospital. 5 have now been released. The hospital is no longer on lockdown. 3 are out of the operating room now. 1 is still being operated on.
10: Scaffolding up so that workers can start taking President Trump's name off of the Kennedy Center in Washington. Today's the court-ordered deadline to do so. One federal judge denied a last-minute appeal to stop it. Now the Justice Department's filing another last-minute appeal. ABC's Peter Harlambous on Trump's reaction.
0: To put it lightly, he's very angry about this. He's repeatedly spoken about it, put out multiple Truth Social posts. He's attacked the judge who made the decision. He's called out the judge's wife, even. And he's threatened to pull back the entire renovation efforts.
10: ABC's Peter Harlambous. Chuck Sievertson, ABC News.
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16: Tonight, a thunderstorm, low 68. Hot tomorrow with sunshine and clouds, a high 92. Saturday night, low 62. Sunday's high 86. 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
19: Cruiser dealing with an accident right now. 610 connector inbound at Toby Street. We also have a disabled vehicle, 95 south at the 610 connector. 195 east from 95 to Gaino is stop and go. 195 west is a bit heavy from the Mass border to Warren Ave. 95 north from Route 10 to 195 is slow. 95 north between the 610 connector and Lonsdale Ave is a bit sluggish. 610 connector inbound between Route 10 and Dean Street is heavy. 95 south from Smithfield down to the 610 connector. Going to take you a few minutes. We have a concert in Mansfield tonight, so be aware of some delays in and around that area. I'm John Laurenti with you right now. Traffic.
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32: So the Knicks will have to inbound.
33: 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Allow him to operate at the top. 1-on-1.
34: Brunson gets it. Fires up a three. Shot no good. The tip. It's gone. It's gone. It's gone. With 1.2 remaining. Knicks take the lead. OG Anunoby. And it's 107-106. Bedlam here at the Garden. They can't believe it.
35: You know, we've proven that we can surpass these difficulties. And even though we haven't been there before, I'm convinced we're built this way, and we're going to use the better of this, and it's going to tighten us up.
36: There's nothing to celebrate. It's not over yet. Not even close.
37: Now, I actually saw a line from a well-regarded sports writer today that this NBA Finals is among the, quote, best ever. Come on. It's not like Tyler Kolek is lighting up the Garden. What am I missing? Welcome to the Kevin Mack Sports Hour here on WPRO and 790 The Score. It's summertime. What a hot day today. Stay cool, everybody. Stay cool all weekend. Watch a lot of good sports, both NBA and NHL playoffs about to wrap up. Now, this Knicks and the Spurs with a travel day in the NBA. New York with a 3-1 series lead. And if it's, you know, if you're in the go New York, go New York, go camp, then I can see why this may be one of the greatest finals ever. But again, I'm not in that camp. Was the finish of Game 4 spectacular? The comeback from 27, whatever it was, 27, amazing. Of course, it was one of the best finals games ever, bar none, for sure. Another finish in a Knick win in San Antonio was a last-second deal with Victor Wembanyama missing a jump shot. But Game 1 wasn't anything special, and neither was San Antonio's win, lone win over the Knicks. Good games, but come on. A series is, I don't know, maybe I'm jaded. I've seen a lot of series. A series is special if it's like a series. 6 or 7 games, minimum. The Knicks may just end this thing tomorrow night in San Antonio. Who had them winning 3 games, potentially, at the Riverwalk? That's nuts. Then what's special? If the Knicks win in 5, what's so special? The upcoming riots in Manhattan, the parade down the Canyon of Heroes for our friend Tyler Kolek and OG Anunoby and Jalen Brunson? Yeah, okay. Those could be special. So what can elevate this series even more, in my eyes anyways? A Spurs win on Saturday night. That's number one. Because that sets up a classic Game 6 in New York with the championship and the pressure and everything on the line in front of what will be, I say without hesitation, the most expensive ticket in the history of basketball. Maybe not a Super Bowl, but there's no way like a World Series ticket is ever going to eclipse what people will pay for a Game 6 Knicks hosting the Spurs. I say that with some inside knowledge as well, by the way, but knowing New York is like a different country, financially anyways, yeah. It'll be big time. But more importantly, forget about those people. Pressure. Winning and performing and shining down the stretch in a Game 6 and a Game 7. Come on, that's what sports is all about. Playoff sports, professional playoff sports is all about. And we'll see it in the NHL on Sunday night in their Game 6. Last night, Carolina took a 3-2 lead in that series. The Knicks, hey, the Knicks are up 3-1. They've done a great job. They might just close out the Spurs, and then this isn't much of a special NBA Finals in my eyes. NBA off the top also got some things on the World Cup and the end of Patriots minicamp. I got some things on the Pats as well. 401-438-WPRO, 438-9776. If you want to weigh in on the Finals, let's get started with tonight's three big hits. All right, the Red Sox back home at Fenway this weekend. The Sox with a MLB worst 10-21 home record. They'll face the Texas Rangers this weekend. Sonny Gray and his 7-1 record get the start tonight for Boston. A night off for the Stanley Cup and NBA Finals. Game 5 of the basketball again is tomorrow night. Game 6 between the Hurricanes, Golden Knights, set for Sunday. World Cup this afternoon in Toronto. Canada scored a late goal to register a tie with Bosnia Herzegovina, 1-1. That gives Canada its first ever point in a World Cup, ever. This is that country's third appearance in the tournament. United States faces Paraguay tonight in L.A., 9 p.m. start, first game for Team USA. Also in the World Cup, Team Ghana has wrapped up its preparation for its World Cup opener against Panama in Toronto next week, but midfielder Thomas Partey will not play after being denied entry to Canada today. Partey will remain at Ghana's base camp, which is at Bryant University in Smithfield. Partey has been charged with 7 counts of rape in London and has pled not guilty to all charges. He's awaiting trial. Partey will be able to play for Ghana when it faces England in Foxborough. That's not till June the 23rd. So Canada denies the visa. America says yes. Interesting. Okay, NBA, Rooch, I don't want to throw my guy under the bus and tell you who said, you know, this is a great NBA Finals. A little premature, don't you think?
1: What if I guess the person? Am I allowed?
37: Please do.
1: Okay,
37: please
1: was
37: do.
1: It? Oh no, that would be a shot. Mike Lupica.
37: Why don't you guess the city that they work in?
1: I'm saying, is it Mike Lupica or like Mitch Albom or one of those guys from like the sports reporters back? Actually, Albom, one of them is a Detroit guy. I don't know. Who is it? Who's the...
37: Let's say it's from that. I'll say it. He's a great guy. He's a good friend. Dan Shaughnessy.
1: Shaughnessy
37: in his bullet column today in the Globe. And I
1: it's a gross take. It's a great
37: recency
1: take.
37: Bias, right? He's jumping off the fourth game and saying, wow, was it... Yeah, that was a great game. That's pretty clear, but the series... I don't see it.
1: He's got to know better. Like, forget the series. Has there been a half in this series where both teams have played well?
37: No.
1: Right. This is ridiculous. The takes.
37: Yeah.
1: And this is what I was on last night. Even like that OG Anunoby, the play at the end, amazing. Right. But the game at large, again, let's go half by half. In the first half, the Knicks embarrassed themselves. In the second half, the Spurs embarrassed themselves. Great play by Anunoby, but yeah, Shaughnessy and his ilk, you got to know better. Like, yeah, incredible moment. The moment for New York is incredible, sure. But you got to separate that from the NBA, from basketball, from the finals, because, I mean, greatest finals, not even a top 20. I mean, not even close. I mean, everyone at Jordan's championships, better than this one. Everyone Shaq and Kobe got, better than this one. When the Celtics won. With Garnett, better than this one. When the Celtics won with Tatum and Brown, better than... I mean, people are just drunk on the New York of it all, which I understand.
37: It's the New York thing. There's no question about it. It's the New York, you know, it's the New York, I wouldn't say sizzle, but the New York, you know, everything. There's a lot going on, especially when they play in New York. We'll see what happens when they go to San Antonio. Now, Magic Johnson... had something interesting to say today on ESPN about the Knicks. I'm curious what Roots you think about this. Here's Magic.
2: I've been through this situation that the Knicks were in. When Kevin McHale clotheslined Kurt Rambis, we started fighting. It got us out of our game. The Knicks, the first half, was trying to appease everybody. Mm. Well, let me hit. Let me show everybody we physical. They got outside of their game to make a point to the Spurs and their fans that we can play physical too. That's why they played poorly. Finally, in the second half, they got back to their game. The Celtics beat us because we were trying to fight them instead of play our game. Mm. And we learned a valuable lesson. And they beat us in 84. And then in 85, we came back and started playing our game. And that's when we beat them.
37: All right. Well, I'm in agreement with Magic on what happened in 84. Rooch, I did not see the Knicks try to be physical with the Spurs in the first half of Game 4. I saw the Spurs just running right by them and making a whole host of shots, both inside and at the three-point line. I just thought the Spurs had it all tuned up. The Knicks were about 2.5 steps slow in that first half, more than anything else.
1: Yeah, I would have to think, because I disagree with Magic there, and I would have to think what he's referring to are the technical fouls and cheap shots from Josh Hart and Mitchell Robinson. Otherwise, I don't know exactly to what he's referring to your point.
37: Right. And
1: if you're pointing at those plays, well, welcome to the play style of Josh Hart and Mitchell Robinson. I mean, that wasn't out of character for either of those guys to do what they were doing early in that game. I think it's just a matter of that knuckleheaded play coincided with them going down 27. Like, to your point,
37: yeah.
1: Like the physicality, I mean, Precious Achiuwa was in the game for a while.
37: Right.
1: Whoa, physicality. No, I didn't see any physicality. Again, he's referring to Towns picking up two stupid fouls, which, again, I didn't think were from being physical so much as being a knucklehead, which, again, welcome to him. And the same with Hart and Robinson. Like, it's part of what makes the Knicks, good, bad, ugly, whatever. I didn't think it was over-aggression. Like I said last night, I think they were just, you know, trying to win the whole thing right then and there, and it didn't really work out for them, but they managed to come back in the second half.
37: Yeah, and I believe you, I will give the Knicks their flowers big time if by chance they go back to San Antonio and beat the Spurs and wrap up the title down there. I mean, that's unbelievable. You know, to win in five games and win three times on an opponent's court, big time. That said, I think this, well, the entire series really has been more about the Spurs. The Knicks have done a lot of good things. They've taken advantage of the Spurs being young, being careless, being young, and being careless, more importantly, than anything else. So when we see a Game 5 tomorrow night, you know, Victor Wembanyama and his team, they say they will remain confident.
35: We're very confident. But, yeah, game, I wouldn't say it was so hard to just say, like, shake off, right? But harder than any other game before, by far, for sure. But, I mean, now we're over it. It's the playoffs. There's no time to regret things for too long.
37: Okay, so Rooch, is it tough to get over it, or is it not? What was Wemby saying there? He basically said, well, that's not like any other game, and sure enough, it's the biggest choke in NBA Finals history, so it's not like any other game. So will they be over it? And again, that's a reflection of the general team youth more than anything else.
1: Yeah, it is. Well, and like you said, just the knuckleheadedness, because De'Aaron Fox can't hide behind youth, and he might be the biggest knucklehead of them all. On the Spurs. So, yeah, no, obviously they're not over it. I mean, and how could you be? Victor Wembanyama was egged leaving Madison Square.
37: He was, that's
1: you
37: right.
1: You know, I don't, basketball, no basketball, eight-footer from France, alien. You got egged in public. That's not usually something that you're over in like 48 hours. I don't have experience. Maybe that is how it works. Maybe that's how that translates. But just the way he spoke about it, I agree with you. It's obviously still something they're thinking about and haven't necessarily got over. And hey, if you watch the ticket sales and those ticket marketing sites and everything like that, they're going to be a lot of orange and blue down in San Antonio for Game 5. So if Victor Wembanyama was hoping on some home cooking to help calm those nerves, I don't know. You better think again.
37: All right, how about another of the Spurs leaders and GOATs off of Game 4? Here's De'Aaron Fox.
3: Obviously, it's frustrating to be down, but we still have this belief because we've seen it. We've seen it. We've seen it. One, we've seen it be done. That, you know, teams have come back from 3-1. But I think even with those series, it's like the games that they lost, they were losing by double digits. The games that we're losing, you know, have all been close games. So we still have that belief that we have a chance to win. But we're taking this one game at a time. We're not looking at it as we need to win 3 games. We need to win tomorrow. And then we give ourselves a chance to play another game.
37: Okay, I get it. You know, your losses have been close.
1: That's a worse problem.
37: I know your losses have been close. It's the finals. You're not supposed to lose by 15. three losses are three losses. That's it's tough to wipe them off the books. But Roots, right? If the Knicks go down there and win by 15, win by 12, and cut down the Nets, big-time flowers. Good for them. That is a convincing, you know, knockout punch. Hey, if they win by one, I think they'd be thrilled. Obviously, they'd have the first title for the franchise since 1973. But I'd like to see that out of the Knicks. If they're better than San Antonio, let's go down there and prove it convincingly.
1: Yeah, I think you're looking for something that you won't even be satisfied with if you get, right? Like, just the way this has gone, I just don't find there to be. The only satisfying ending, I guess, in this sense would be if San Antonio were to come back and win. Because then we can all be like, oh, the better team won. Wow, those Knicks, that was a crazy time there for a second, right? Woo! Thought the Knicks were going to win. But I don't think, you know, to how we started this conversation, I don't think people like you and I are going to get a lot of satisfaction with however this series ends. If the Knicks do go down, I think that's, you know, the most the Knicks can do to shut people like us up, I guess, would be to go down there and blow out the Spurs. But, you know, another close game. Let's get let's get a few more games out of this thing. Let's see San Antonio pull it out. And, hey, they get a Game 6 win, then we're talking about something. Then we can be talking about one of the greatest series ever. That's what
37: course,
1: I'm saying. That Dan
37: course.
1: Shaughnessy. Maybe he's got a crystal ball and he's seeing the future, because unless this thing does end up going 7, I mean, a closeout in MSG and 6 would be, again, cool for New York. This will have to go 7 to go down as an all-time series.
37: That'd be something. Come back from 3-1 with that win, with that loss, I should say, by the Spurs. That would be something else. All right, the USA finally in the World Cup. How big is this cup for Team USA? We'll get that next on the Kevin Mac Sports Hour.
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19: Cruiser dealing with an accident right now. 610 connector inbound at Toby Street. We also have a disabled vehicle, 95 South at the 610 connector. 195 East from 95 to Gano is stop and go. Same goes for 195 West from the Mass border to Warren Ave. 95 North between Route 10 and 195 is a bit slow. Same goes for 95 North from the 610 connector to Lonsdale Ave. 610 connector inbound between Route 10 and Dean Street is a bit heavy. 495 North between 140 and 95 in Mansfield. Going to take you about 5 minutes. I'm John Laurenti with your Right Now Traffic.
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0: welcome back to the Kevin Mack Sports Hour here on WPRO 790 The Score. Yeah, it's finally here. The U.S. is in the World Cup, is hosting the World Cup since, I think the last one was 1993. I remember actually going to a game. Okay. 1994. And I remember my boss at the Journal Roots sent me to go see Greece. And they did not play the U.S. I don't know who Greece played.
1: Nigeria. I was at that game with you.
0: Oh, you mentioned that. That's right. They played Nigeria.
1: Yeah.
0: And my assignment was to, you know, sit in the crowd because the fans are crazy, blah, blah, blah. I'm like, I'm going to sit in the crowd? And I sat in the crowd. Back then in Foxborough Stadium, there were benches. There were no seats.
1: That's right.
0: At Gillette Stadium now. So I just slipped in with all the wild fans there, and they were awesome. I had so much fun. It was great. I didn't partake in the things that they were partaking in, but it was great. I wrote my story. I had a lot of fun. This time around, I don't appreciate soccer. I watched the Premier League a little bit. I watched certainly the end of the World Cup. I want the U.S. to be decent, or else just don't bother me anymore with this, you know, everything from the MLS to everything else. Nick Giuliano was on with us last night previewing the World Cup. He said 10 or so players from the 2022 team are back on this World Cup team, so we have some veterans. Again, I don't know much about international soccer, but it looks like a really good draw. Paraguay, Australia, and Turkey. We talked about it last night. The minimum is to win their group play. I think the minimum is to win their group play and then do something against the real teams. I mean, am I asking for too much?
1: I mean, maybe one win against the real team. They've been gifted a great draw. They have one of the best groups. Like, they're one of the weaker number one. Like, they're the number one seed in their group. And usually, you know, from other sports that we're familiar with, usually if your number one seed is kind of eh, then that means the rest of the guys are like packed right next to you, right? It's like, well, now you have the top number four seed and the second number three seed and things like that. But this is how it works with the politics, with FIFA and the World Cup. The USA has been gifted an opportunity to walk into this next round, to your point. So they better make it by finishing in the top two in their group. And so, yeah, the bar is win one game. I think if they were able to win one game in the round of 16, people would be more than happy. But as Nick pointed out last night, and people keep repeating, right, this is supposed to be like a culmination of decades of, all right, 94, right? We got the bug. Let's do it. We're all, youth soccer is going to be big, and collegiate soccer is going to be big, and one day we're going to compete for the World Cup too. Meanwhile, 10 days ago, they're still putting the team together. They haven't practiced, really. It's like, well, what kind of system is this? How can we expect to compete with these countries who, for decades, like Portugal, Spain, France, there's an 8-year-old in their system somewhere right now that they're already pointing to as their next goalkeeper, right? Meanwhile, the United States is picking guys up at the New England Revolution game, being like, "Hey, I don't know."
0: They're teams. They have teammates.
1: Right.
0: This seems more like a
1: people,
0: like an all-star team. And I get where when you have national team games and you know friendlies and whatnot, the bottom of your roster can change a little bit. But no, they need a core of 8 to 12 to 15 guys. Those are our guys, and maybe we have them. Hey, there was no MLS at all in 1994. So professional soccer has come a long way in the U.S., but you know what? It hasn't stopped anywhere else around the world either. Paraguay has always been, you know, that's their number one sport. I don't know how good they are. We'll find out tonight. But they haven't taken any steps back either, except that we have so many more people in the pipeline, boys and girls. And that's another thing, Rooch. Why are the women so far ahead of the men and the international soccer stage? Is it just because soccer isn't as big with women in an awful lot of countries?
1: Well,
0: that's the only thing that would make sense.
1: Yeah, I think collegiately there were a lot more opportunities. I mean, like, most sports fans know that Mia Hamm went to North Carolina, right? And that's just sort of like something that was way back when. I don't know where Christian Pulisic may or may not have, you know, attended school. But I think to the point I'm making too, the women, much like in the NBA and other international sports that we play, even if it's a big sport here, when we play internationally, you can scout ahead. Like, There's a USA under 18 team for basketball. Those are going to be the Olympians. Okay, this isn't like shocking. There isn't going to be, to your point, 80% turnover in like 3 years, and then a week before the World Cup, they're like, hey, who can play center? We need a center. You know, we might need a... And I think the women have their ducks in a row and have for decades now where, again, it's boom, boom, boom. You rise to the national team. Hey, we're depending on you. This is our core. And for some reason, the United States is still missing that, which seems to be a very key component to this whole situation.
0: Yeah, well, Nick said last night that the goalie, the Revs goalie, Matt Turner, just got added to the team and might play. It might really play. Christian Pulisic... Pulisic is certainly one of the marquee players for Team USA. He says they enter with plenty of confidence.
2: Yeah, we're a really good team. We're able to compete with anyone, and we want to be a real force in this tournament. I think that's what we want to show to everyone. I think we know, you know, from the inside what we're capable of, and now it's about showing it.
0: Okay, I'm ready. Rooch, I might watch. You know, I tell you what I'm not going to watch tomorrow night, and I know this is me. I'm not an anti-soccer guy. It doesn't do a lot for me. I will watch tonight. You know what I won't watch tomorrow night? I won't watch Haiti versus Scotland just because it happens to be in Foxborough. God bless them. Welcome to Rhode Island, Haitian fans and Scottish fans, especially those Scottish fans. They wear skirts, Rooch. They're into it. Awesome. But I think I'll be watching the NBA Game 5. But I'm an American. What am I going
1: to
0: tell you?
1: So you're saying when you're not on the payroll, you won't go to these third-rate soccer games. But if you get a free ticket, you might sneak in. Is that what I'm
0: hearing? Oh, no. That, back in 94, that was tough work.
1: It was. But I think that's a good policy. A free ticket, I might show up too. But maybe not if you got to fight those crowds.
0: And you'll love this. It's coming back to me now. I sat with some younger fans, men and women, and I'm like, where are you guys from? Oh, we're from Rhode Island. I said, oh, what do you mean? What do you do? I own a pizza shop. Oh. I said, of course you do. All the best pizza when I grew up was not made by Italians. It was made by Greeks. Great Greek pizza. And outstanding pizza. And Rooch, I don't know if that's a shot at you. I'm sorry.
1: First of all, I'm about as Italian as pizza, so I will not take that personally. But yes, many people, the Greeks, the Portuguese do a great pizza locally too. So yeah. a lot of great ethnicities making pizza out there. It is not strictly to the Italians. Even if I were one, I would not claim that we have some lock on that delicious treat.
0: Understood. Mini camp is over for the Patriots. We're going to wade through some Patriot items next on the Kevin Mac Sports Hour.
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4: Well, as I take my last look at your ride around for the week, 95 North from the 610 Connector to Lonsdale Ave, going to take you a couple of minutes. It's a bit heavy, 95 South from Smithfield Ave to the 610 Connector. 195 East is free and clear from 95 to the Mass border. 195 West is heavy from Pawtucket Ave to Taunton Ave. 495 North in Mansfield from 140 to 95 is slow. The same goes for 24 South in Raynham from 495 to 140. And if you're in the Mansfield area, there is a show there tonight. Have yourself a great weekend. I'm John Laurenti with your Right Now Traffic.
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25: It's hard not to get excited. What a player he is. Start off the bat, what a great teammate so far. He's eager to learn. He's great with the guys in the locker room, and we just look forward to playing with a guy of that caliber. And I know he's been a great player in this league. He's gone everywhere he's gone. He's been, a guy that you see on Sports Center the next day, making plays and scoring. It's really just on me to give him a chance to touch it, because more times than not, he's going to bring it in. So that's exciting, and just knowing that, a slant or something, a quick out, something that you can just give him the ball, he can go and break some tackles, and he's tough to tackle, and guys don't want to tackle. I grew up throwing to my brothers my whole life that are 6'7", and tall and big across the middle, so I'm used to throwing guys at that size. That's awesome.
0: Patriots quarterback Drake May on his first football interaction with A.J. Brown, who's, by the way, he's only 6'1", okay? 6'7". Jeez. We're not talking Gronk here. Who compared him to Gronk?
1: It was McDaniel.
0: Josh McDaniels mentioned Gronk. I mean, they're not even close. No, okay, they're not even close.
1: I guess the physicality element of it, but to your point, I have now looked up AJ Brown's height, I think, 3 or 4 different times because I've heard people.
0: I just did it in the last 10 seconds.
1: People, oh wow, he's a monster target across the middle, and that can still be true, but I mean. For those of you listening, the person speaking to you right now is taller than A.J. Brown, and I'm by no stretch of the imagination some monstrously tall freak. So, I don't. You know what? Maybe he just plays so large that they can't help but say that.
0: Okay. Well, no, but you would be an excellent target going across the middle.
1: Well,
0: no,
1: especially, I wouldn't be moving. I'd just be standing there waiting for the ball. So
0: hey, Drake, hit me, hit me.
1: Hey, here I am.
0: That's it. Take the wide receiver group as a whole. Obviously, without Diggs around this year, they needed an impact guy. Now, I think Brown will play very differently than Diggs, how they mix and match the pieces there. But it's basically, and obviously, Romeo Doubs coming in as a free agent. So Brown, Doubs are the new players there. But, Booty is back. Kyle Williams is still there. Mac Hollins, hopefully he can be a little more healthy than he was last year. And then, so that's three, that's five guys. And then you have Pop Douglas. He says there's plenty of competition in that wide receiver room.
2: Man, we're close. Our room is close. You know, we laugh, you know, and we troll a lot. You know, we troll a lot. So nobody takes it to heart, especially, you know, with me. I can't hold back, you know what I say. So I feel like we got a good room. Nobody takes nothing to heart, and everybody's very coachable. You know, say if I say something to AJ, he'd be like, yeah, man, you're right. You know, and that's crazy, you feel me? Because I'm year four, he's going to year eight, I think. So it's like, man, that shows how our room is.
0: Rooch, I'm just kind of thinking out loud here. This is definitely a group. If everyone's, you know, the guys I just mentioned are all in the mix, that you can see, you know, three wides as well as a tight end, somebody like Hunter Henry. I mean, that's a look that we'll see an awful lot. Is there one deep speed guy? You know, Booty was successful going deep last year. I think Kyle Williams is the one guy we just didn't see enough of last year. With some big plays, certainly that ability for a home run. But I want the more dependable guys. If A.J. Brown can get it done between the hashes and out to, you know, 15, 20 yards and in, I think there's a huge role there. The guy Dobbs, maybe you can help me there. I don't know what he is. I don't know how he fits. Certainly an upgrade in talent, talented guy. I'll be curious how he plays off the others.
1: Yeah, right. So I think when Josh McDaniels, you know, when he talks about these players, you see that he enjoys, and we've seen the guys he's worked with and the things he's done in the past. It's the versatility, really. And when you talk about, you know, taking the top off a defense, neither Brown nor Dobbs really bring that to the table. They're more well-rounded, better possession, back shoulder guys, can make physical grabs, not super speed. But to your point, you know, you're asking about the room in general. I still think that Kayshon Booty is somewhat of a sleeping giant on this offense because of the flash he showed last year in terms of his ability to take the top off the defense and be a big play wide receiver. Hollins is better. Williams is probably better. Again, this is in the Dobbs-Brown mold. He's not a well-rounded guy, Kayshon Booty, right now, but if you're looking for someone who can take the top off and could be, you know, someone to take another step forward this year, I think people are sleeping on Kayshon Booty. People only thought of him in the sense of, oh, he might get cut or traded if A.J. Brown's here. I'm not just giving him away.
0: They do
1: different things, and the thing Booty does is still very important in my eyes to the Patriots, you know, potential to have a great offense this year.
0: Yeah, and I actually saw that, you know, it was kind of obvious that there might be an extra, you know, name here, an extra player for the Patriots once they add A.J. Brown. So, sure, Kayshon Booty will, quote, throw him in the deal with the Eagles. I'm going to go out on a limb and say, and I know the Eagles, you know, drafted somebody in the first round. They have you know, some talent at that position as well. If they asked for him, and there's no confirmation that they even inquired about Booty, I'm saying no, because to your point, they're one injury away from Brown, Dobbs, and pick your guy, Hollins, and then all of a sudden they're thin. So you want as many options as you can at that position. It's such an important position. You need quality depth right now. I think they have it.
1: Yeah, I think five is a good place to be, right? You got five, six guys. It's almost like a pitching rotation in Major League Baseball at this point at that position, and I kind of think that's how, you know, the New England Patriots, Josh McDaniels et al. There are treating it. It's like, yeah, let's load up, because to your point, you know, we just named all those guys and we sort of, you know, took best case scenario, but Kyle Williams isn't there that we know of yet. Mm-hmm. Mac Hollins isn't exactly the most dependable from an injury perspective. And so now we're back down to, you know, like, hey, good thing we still got Kayshon Booty, because he's still, you know, a very dangerous weapon that we can deploy. And that's part of it too. You know, you look at this room, we didn't mention our good friend Efton Chisholm III.
0: No.
1: Josh McDaniels, again, I think he views the wide receiver room specifically as an embarrassment of riches, and I wouldn't be surprised to see guys like Mac Hollins, Pop Douglas, Efton Chisholm being used in a gimmick role that doesn't necessarily slot them as a traditional wide receiver.
0: Now, and return guys, certainly Pop
1: Oh, sure.
0: can make some return plays in the return game.
1: You got Mark

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1: 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So open practice, whatever they want to call it. Of course, that's coming up in about a month. When we come back, we'll have tonight's Kevin Mack Sports Pick of the Night.
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20: In the locker room before the game, your famous quote, "Get on my back, boys." What possessed you to do that?
21: Well, we were talking to all the other players, and I remember ML saying, "Well, whose back are we going to get on? We're going to ride Larry's back." And he was talking to me, and I was like, "No, we ain't got to worry about Larry's back. You get on my back. I'm going to win this championship for you." And said that in front of them. All of them kind of looked at me, and the rest was history.
22: Somehow, he always goes unnoticed, but in the big games, he is very much there. Celebration has begun in Boston. Cooper for three. It's over. The Boston Celtics are the NBA World Champions.

0: a grueling 7-game series with the Los Angeles Lakers.
1: Roach, you're killing me with this on this date. The Celtics win their championship in 1984 in a Game 7 win over the L.A. Lakers, 111-102. And yes, that was the night that Cedric Maxwell said, jump on my back, boys. 24 points, 8 rebounds, 8 assists. Believe me, I was a senior in high school. It was nirvana. Roach, it's 42 years ago. It's 42 years ago. I mean, I'm doing the math. I'm like, oh, my God. Come on. Can that be true? Is that really the math? I'm bad at math. Is that the math?
2: Well, I'm not going to confirm whether or not that's the math, but I think we can. This is a good time to warn people that, you know, maybe you're a Knick fan right now, and maybe you're a young Knick fan, a Tyler Kolek backer, and you're watching this. Try not to imprint the date in your mind, because one day you will be looking back at this and it will be 42 years later, and you will find yourself likely in the middle of some sort of existential crisis, much like K-Mac has found himself in right now.
1: I'm kind of depressed. Let's get to the Kevin Mac Sports pick of the night.
3: I'm sorry. I must be Nostradamus or somebody.
1: Hey, it was 42 years ago, Max, but I shot 80 today, Roach, so everything's
2: not
1: awful.
2: That's pretty good. Yeah. That's a couple under your age, so you're looking pretty good, Rich.
1: That's a low blow.
2: Hey, you set me up for that one.
1: Well, maybe I'll be lucky enough to shoot my age one of these days, but I got a ways to go. USA, Paraguay tonight. Again, I know nothing about Paraguay soccer. They are plus 230 on the money line, so... Roots, USA should win, right? Plus 230? I mean, that's pretty heavy, isn't it?
2: Yeah, I mean, you know, we were talking about, you know, can the U.S. advance? And they can advance if they lose or tie the first game. But I tell you, if they want anybody on the bandwagon, they got to start tonight, because we're already a pretty lukewarm nation when it comes to this situation. And if Paraguay comes in and stomps us out on our own soil... I don't see a lot of converts running to the TV for the next round.
1: Yeah, I take it back. Here on Sportsbook Rhode Island, anyways, a draw is plus 230. Paraguay is plus 295.
2: There you go.
1: Okay.
2: That's a fair warning, too, to those venturing into the soccer betting waters here for the World Cup. Yeah, draw. It's an option.
1: A lot of draws.
2: Right, but that's just that's for full time, right? And you got to... Because there are, you know, there are going to be ties in group stages, but even when there isn't a tie like available, so if you get into the knockout round, you can't tie in the knockout round. Someone has to move on, but a tie will often still be a betting option, because that can still be the result after full time in the game. So make sure you know the rules to the particular game. Always important. To know the rules.
1: Rules are important.
2: Yeah, you want to know when you've won or lost. That's very critical to this whole sports betting situation.
1: All right, so this is for my my use only, Roach. So a favorite. Brazil, for example, tomorrow is favored. They're minus 160. But Brazil should beat Morocco. So do you just take Brazil and pocket some money? I mean, 160 is not awful. Anything, what's the cut line that would make you... You know, not want to get involved.
2: Well, I mean, plus minus 160 isn't actually that bad. So if you wanted to, I mean, that sort of tells me that. Who'd you say, Morocco?
1: Morocco, Brazil. Yeah.
2: Yeah. They sound like they might be decent if they're only minus 160 is basically representing a win percentage of somewhere in the 60% range, mm-hmm. right? So 60-40 doesn't sound like Brazil is too big of a favorite there. But the advice I'll give, same as the hockey advice I usually give. So appropriate that we're hearing Brass Bonanza in the background.
1: Yeah.
2: If you like a favorite to win in the World Cup, try to look for a goal line. Win by one, win by one and a half, win by two. Because you're right. If you think a team like Brazil is going to handle Morocco, then they're probably, you're probably thinking at least, it's not going to be 1-0 or 2-1. And if you can get better value by betting the goal line or whatever they might call it, then I'd go for that.
1: All right, spread tomorrow night in San Antonio. Spurs are favored by 5, which is interesting, only because the Knicks, I think, were favored by only 1.5.
2: That's right.
1: In game 4 at home. So the market likes the Spurs to get the job done and get it back to New York. Sign me up. I'll take it.
2: Yeah.
1: I'm rooting for the Spurs. I want a longer series because, after all, if this series is so great, can it get to 6 games? Maybe even 7. We'll be back on Monday. We'll have plenty to talk about. Busy weekend in sports. Stay safe and have fun, everybody. We'll be back Monday for the next Kevin Mack Sports Hour.

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10: 20 years ago, the average attention span was about 2.5 minutes. Today, it's just 47 seconds. Pretty disconcerting. That's according to new research out of UC Irvine. But really, this isn't our fault, at least not entirely. We can blame technology and the world around us. Attention, it turns out, is not an unlimited resource. You only have so much of it to give. Start paying more attention to what times of the day you seem to be at your mental peak. Try to knock out the more complicated stuff during that time. It's also important to take breaks every so often so you can more easily lock in when you're trying to concentrate. One expert said, even trying to visualize where you want to end your day with everything all wrapped up or with tons left to do, that can act as a real motivator. I'm Dr. Sanjay Gupta, helping you live a better life.
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0: chill out. Can you turn it right now? Welcome on back, BetMGM tonight, Westwood One Sports. Yes, thank you, Combs. Can you turn this bleep up right now? This is BetMGM tonight, Westwood One Sports. I'm Pat Boyle. She's Kate Constable filling in for Brad Evans. The phone number to join the show is 310-840-4910. We did have a caller. Looks like they dropped off. We got some text messages coming through, though, regarding the Brendan Sorsby situation. Do you in any way side with Texas Tech? Do they have any means for justifying potentially letting Brendan Sorsby play come week three, especially after they had a roundtable discussion, which, by the way, as producer Brandon Combs smartly notes in the show chat, it looks like there were several edits made to that roundtable discussion, which just makes it seem even more disingenuous or inauthentic, where they're defending their integrity involving the situation. They're making this a mental health topic now. Again, he didn't have a mental health disorder or a gambling addiction or anything when he placed a wager on a game that his team was involved in the first time. So right there, that basically makes the whole addiction thing kind of null and void. But either way, did Texas Tech say the right things to sway your opinion, or have they done more damage than good? 310-840-4910. We've got a 865 number texting in. It's just like when a high-profile celebrity gets caught cheating on his wife or going to cat houses and then claims sex addiction and blames it on mental capacity, mental health. It's mostly all BS. Yeah, again, here's the thing, though. Brendan Sorsby's not really saying much, if at all, in this situation. It's Texas Tech who's doing it for him and justifying their opportunity to let him play because a Texas court granted him an injunction. Like, if that never happened, then we wouldn't be doing this. They wouldn't be doing this. They would have accepted the NCAA's punishment because they have to. But since he got an injunction from a court, now they're trying to find every which way to let him play. So, yes and no. It's not like if Brendan Sorsby said all this stuff, he's not pushing to play. I mean, then again, I guess he is, right? I mean, Kate, they took it to a court and they got an injunction. So I guess in some regards, he also is trying to still play for this. But now it's, you know, what we're hearing the last couple of days, this is all Texas Tech side of things trying to justify allowing this young man to play.
1: Well, what's the one thing that people can't really argue with in this situation? Like, in Texas Tech's mind, is a mental health disorder. Like, you can't. If someone says they have a mental health disorder, you got to take them at their word and, like, publicly, Pat. You know what I mean? Like, it's wrong to criticize someone who says that they have something like that. So it feels like that is kind of the avenue that Texas Tech, well, it doesn't feel like it. It is the avenue that Texas Tech is holding on to is, okay, people can't really argue or disagree with us on this because you can't disagree with someone that has a mental illness, quote unquote, right? So, like, that's the one avenue where they can kind of cling to, and they're not necessarily in the wrong. Like, does that make any sense? In my mind, it's a lot more clearer than what I'm articulating right now, but it's essentially the one PR spin move that they can make that you can't really go back and say, okay, no, this kid doesn't have this. He doesn't have a anxiety disorder because, like, how do we know type of thing? It does seem like it's a cop-out, but it's one of those cop-outs that, like, the public can't really argue with. Does that make any sense?
0: Yeah. No, I mean, yeah, it does. And that's where I keep saying, like, okay, sure, but did you have a mental health disorder? Did you have an addiction the first time? You broke the rules of the NCAA and wagered on a game that your team was involved in. I don't think you had it then, right? I mean, no. You're not an alcoholic. The first time you have a sip of alcohol, it's normally after the next 100,000, however many it may be, that you become an alcoholic, that you develop an addiction. The first time he did it, the first time he wagered on a game that his team was involved in, that's it. That's where the period. End of discussion. So that's why I keep getting, again, I have empathy. I have sympathy. I want the kid to obviously has an addiction because he enrolled at Texas Tech and then plays another $5,000 on sports and bets and whatnot. But Like, I want the kid to get the help. I also want the rules to be followed. And I also want our college athletics to have integrity. And Texas Tech is doing everything to undermine that. So, yeah, I get it when somebody says, like, oh, I have mental disorder, mental illness. Like, you can't – a lot of times you feel like you can't criticize them. The first time he did it.
1: That's what I'm getting at. That's where Texas Tech is saying, okay, well, this is the one thing people can't criticize. You still can. You made the point. Like, yes, the first time it wasn't an addiction. It does feel, and I mean, I hate even saying this, but it does feel like a cop out for this scenario. And you said it. You want the integrity in college football. You want him to get his help. Both of those things can happen as long as he's not on the football field. He can get help. Texas Tech can still play football next year. There can still be integrity in college football as long as Brennan Sorsby isn't on the field. That's the bottom line.
0: Yep. And, you know, let's get Combs involved here because Brandon Combs made a very astute point. Combs, you basically said what? The fact that Texas Tech says, oh, well, he needs to be in with his team to get through this. That's essentially, you know, again, to make the comparison to an alcoholic, that's basically like putting an alcoholic in a bar and saying, well, they need to be in a bar in order to get through this.
2: Yeah, like I look, if you need support, you need your team, you need people around you, you need your support system, I understand that, I get all of that. And for the mental health side of things, sure, by all means, get all the help that you can get. But I've never heard of a treatment center sending an alcoholic or a drug addict to go work at a pharmacy or a liquor store. I've never heard of, you know, the thing that you're addicted to, doing more of it so that you can go and do it. And this kid, he's 22 years old. He's no longer a kid. He is a grown man. Most of us at the age of 22 are either out of college, are in the workforce, are getting, you know, we're in the military even, which is a whole nother bag of stuff that you could talk about. With we have 18-year-olds who are sent to war with the decision making skills to be able to pull the trigger or to be able to make decisions in the heat of the moment. This kid's deciding to press send on a wager in a game in which he's playing with. That's knowing the difference between right or wrong when you're 22. That's not the addiction problem. That's the right or wrong problem. The addiction problem, sure, yes, you can be addicted to betting. And anybody who is addicted to betting should go get the help that they need. But there's a difference between being addicted and knowing the difference between right and wrong. And this kid knew the difference between right and wrong. And you're just letting him off. And Texas Tech is using that as their crutch to let this kid play because they don't have any other options right now. They paid him $5 million to play football and everybody else signed elsewhere. They don't have anybody else who can step up in his place and help them win football games. Don't play the Texas Tech trying to play this card that they're worried about this kid's mental capacity and his health. They don't care about that. They care about winning football games and making more money for their program. It's a joke.
0: Good point. It's a great point, especially the point you made, Combs, about him pressing send on a wager for a game that he's involved in. That has nothing to do with an addiction. That's just right or wrong. And if he's betting $5,000, $10,000, or his entire NIL check on NFL games, NBA games, any other college football games that he has no insider information on that he's not involved in. That's one thing. The games you're involved in, you cannot do that.
2: Yes.
0: You cannot do that.
2: Tell me why the Iowa punter who placed a $10 wager on Iowa basketball is suspended for the season and is out and cannot not participate in college football, but the starting quarterback for Texas Tech can place $90,000 in wagers on games in which he's involved in, and that's okay.
0: Yeah. There's a lot of hypocrisy. A lot of hypocrisy. 310-840-4910. All right, we'll take a short break. When we come back, the Buccaneers maybe have about a month or so to get a contract extension done with Baker Mayfield. I don't know if it's going to happen. We'll explain when we come back. I'm Pat Boyle. She's Kate Constable. In for Brad Evans. 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
3: 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USA, Paraguay, tonight. 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
19: A better life with Dr. Sanjay Gupta.
20: Breast cancer is the most common cancer among women in the world. And according to a new study out of the University of Washington School of Medicine, an estimated 3.5 million cases a year are expected by 2050. Now, the good news is we've gotten so much better at screening, earlier detection, and cutting-edge treatments in many countries, including here in the United States. But even here in America, Black women have a death rate from breast cancer that is 40% higher than white women, a disparity that exists despite our world-class treatment infrastructure. So what can you do to lower your risk? Eat less red meat? Try your best to manage your blood sugar and your weight? Exercise is really important. Cut back on drinking, quit smoking. And remember this, you should start getting mammograms. At what age? 40. That's when you should start. I'm Dr. Sanjay Gupta, helping you live a better life.
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0: Welcome on back, BetMGM Tonight, Westwood One Sports. I'm Pat Boyle, she's Kate Constable, in for Brad Evans. Phone number to join the show is 310-840-4910. All right, we got some texts and we have some calls, so let's get to that. We can talk about the Baker Mayfield stuff here in just a bit. Let's get to your phone call first. Again, talking about the Brendan Sorsby saga and the state of college sports right now at Texas Tech. Essentially, they had a roundtable discussion last night justifying their integrity around the opportunity, if they choose to do so, allowing him to play in week three after a two-week suspension, despite being banned by the NCAA. He was granted an injunction and basically made eligible to play by a court in Texas. Let's go to Bert, who's in Baltimore, next up on BetMGM Tonight. Bert, what's your thoughts on this, man? How you doing?
22: I'm doing well, guys. How about you?
0: I'm doing good.
22: I have three points I want to make. The first one is, if this was a four-string quarterback, it was betting on his team, would we still be having this conversation? Would Texas Tech still be having this conversation? I doubt it. So, I mean, if you know,

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2: Bert, good stuff, man. A lot of good points. Kate, I'll let you jump in here since I've been taking up all the air in the room so far since we came back from break, and then we went to Bert. What do you think about what Bert said?
3: Yeah, I mean, Bert, number one, you're spot on. Fourth string quarterback, we're not having these conversations. He's off the team, right? Like, you are not jumping through hoops if you're Texas Tech. You're not putting your name, not having that be dragged through the mud for a fourth string quarterback, a third string wide receiver, anything like that. I mean, so you're spot on there in that, yeah, this is happening because this is a player that they paid $5 million to that they think can win them football games. So that's all Texas Tech really cares about is winning football games. Your number two point, being a, like, everyone in whatever field you are in, there are certain rules that you have to adhere to. I couldn't come on the air and start cursing left and right. I would be fired. We'd be kicked off the air. The FCC would come after us. FFC. So, like, there are rules for every profession, for every, whatever you want to call it. I mean, college football is a profession at this point. You have to adhere to those rules. And then the NCAA, in terms of that point, they're so reactive. Instead of being proactive in all of this, they're so reactive, whether or not it's this situation or other situations that have come up within college football or college athletics over the past couple of years. So again, 3 points where, yeah, you're correct in all of those. The NCAA should have put in parameters, rules that outline exactly what's going to happen if any of this stuff goes down, and then follow through with that versus having local, you know, judges, state judges being the ones to determine these things. More federal rules across the board would probably serve the NCAA well in terms of not allowing these types of situations to happen, because you have a judge who doesn't really understand what's going on, and he's the one making these rulings.
2: Yeah, by the way, Daryl from Oregon texts in here, or he said, Daryl from Oregon here, I would bet somebody paid the judge to render that decision. Well, that's a whole other can of worms.
3: Yeah, but would you put that past someone, Pat? Like, not one bit. This is college.
2: No, I wouldn't.
3: Like, it's so corrupt that I could see someone having, I mean, whether or not it's someone from Texas Tech, a booster, anyone like that, paying off a judge to rule in favor of Brennan Sorsby. That's certainly a possibility that you can't really, I mean, can't really argue with the fact that that could have happened.
2: Yeah, which, you know, how corrupt do you think our society is? How corrupt do you think our world is? Our judges, our courts, our NCAA, people. Some people will do anything. They will go to anything to make sure that they can get what they want, that their investment pays off. And so, yeah, so for the billionaire boosters from Texas Tech, they helped pay Brendan Sorsby $5, $6 million in NIL money. They have an opportunity to skirt around, find a loophole, the NCAA's decision. Here it is. Let's get him an injunction granted. Let's take it to court. Bet you the judge that that's going to be presiding would rule in our favor. A couple extra $100,000 or a couple $1 million looking his way. I wouldn't put it past the possibility either. 310-840-4910. Unrelated, but here is another text that has come through. Neil from Vancouver, or as he says in this text, Neil from Van City. From Vancouver, Neil, a proud Canadian. I got to imagine today after Canada got a point, a very important point in their tie with Bosnia, and a goal in the 79th minute on a tremendous half-volley bike from Lorraine. Anyway, Neil says, Pat, brother, have a great time in Spain and rep that big blue and orange energy overseas. Make some European Nick friends so you have a free place to crash next time you go there. Yeah, look, Neil, appreciate the time, man. Yeah, again, my last show today, and then I'll be off all of next week, and I'll be off Monday and Tuesday the following week, so I won't be back until Wednesday the 24th. And you got a wedding in Spain to go to. My girlfriend's the maid of honor. We've had it planned for months and months and months. I mean, honestly, a year. Like, we knew we were going to the wedding a year ago. So fingers crossed. I've been saying it all week. Fingers crossed.

0: Knicks close this puppy out tomorrow night. So otherwise, I'll have to try to watch the game at 4 o'clock in the morning, Spain time, for when it would be game six, late Tuesday night here in the States, Wednesday early morning in Spain. But yeah, I'll work the WhatsApp. You know, my brother lived in Germany for 10 years. I'm very well versed in WhatsApp, so you don't have to use your data texting people overseas. Okay, that would be great. A little place in Spain I could stay at for free if I ever return, if I ever want to take another little vacation, if the southern coast of Spain is treating me that well. Yeah, I think I can make some friends.
1: Hey, nothing wrong with having friends in different places, right? European friends across the pond? Yeah. Might be something you have to try and figure out while you're over there.
0: Whether they're in low places, high places, I don't care what kind of places they're in. If they had a place that I could stay at and come back to and, you know, save a couple $100, $1,000 on a hotel next time, if I were to go back to the southern coast of Spain, I'll take it. And there maybe is a good chance that they are Knicks fans because they're not from France. And so, Wemby, I like my chances. All right, when we come back, we'll talk some baseball here on BetMGM tonight.
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10: Breast cancer is the most common cancer among women in the world. And according to a new study out of the University of Washington School of Medicine, an estimated 3.5 million cases a year are expected by 2050. Now, the good news is we've gotten so much better at screening, earlier detection, and cutting-edge treatments in many countries, including here in the United States. But even here in America, black women have a death rate from breast cancer that is 40% higher than white women, a disparity that exists despite our world-class treatment infrastructure. So what can you do to lower your risk? Eat less red meat? Try your best to manage your blood sugar and your weight? Exercise is really important. Cut back on drinking, quit smoking. And remember this, you should start getting mammograms. At what age? 40. That's when you should start. I'm Dr. Sanjay Gupta, helping you live a better life.
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